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I know.

0: Are you ready to elevate? Well, we want to invite you to come on out to our conference this July. And I promise you this, the next level of what God has for you is waiting for you, your family, your ministry in His presence. We're going to have a 3-day conference right here. And I promise you this, it's going to elevate your faith. It's going to elevate your vision. And it's going to elevate your life like never before.
1: So come and join us July 15th through the 17th in sunny Daytona Beach, Florida. It's going to be awesome. We have VBS for the kids. It's going to be an incredible time for you to go from the where you're at to where you want to go. We'll see you this summer at Elevate.

Did you just hear that? Yeah, that's the sound of electric guitars turned all the way up. Every night at 6 p.m., discover the Trinity Rock Hour. 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

How about some new songs tonight? Will that be all right? I grew up a church kid. Like I said earlier, my earliest memories are being in church on Sundays and Wednesdays and Tuesdays. My dad was doing music practice. And I didn't grow up in a legalistic church or anything like that, so I don't really know where this idea came for me, but I just remember growing up as a kid having this idea or this version of who I thought God was. And I remember for myself, I just felt like he was just sitting on his throne with his arms crossed all day, just kind of judge and jury, looking at everything I did wrong, you know, in disappointment. I don't think until I started having children of my own, I truly understood a father's love and just how many chances you're willing to give your own children. And I know for myself, I've given mine a lot. I know for myself personally, my parents have given me a lot. And I also know that God has given me hundreds of chances over the years. And so when I started thinking about this song, when I think of who God is now, the first thing that comes to my mind is love. You know, the fact that he sent his own son to die for something that he didn't have any part in. He took on the sin of the world, and Jesus willingly went and took that cross for us. He wasn't shaking his head because he loves us that much. That's the heart of God.

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0: Are you ready to elevate? Well, we want to invite you to come on out to our conference this July. And I promise you this, the next level of what God has for you is waiting for you, your family, your ministry in His presence. We're going to have a 3-day conference right here. And I promise you this, it's going to elevate your faith. It's going to elevate your vision, and it's going to elevate your life like never before.
1: So come and join us July 15th through the 17th in sunny Daytona Beach, Florida. 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

world.

Hello, Central Florida. Hi, this is Bishop Samuel Butts of the Churches of God in Christ of East Central Florida. And I would like to invite you to our Holy Convocation 2026, July the 8th through the 10th, at the Master's Domain, Church of God in Christ, located at 511 Fremont Avenue, Daytona Beach. This year's conference speakers are the Master's Domain, Superintendent Derek Harris, from Brunswick, Georgia, Apostle Iris Wright, New Heart Christian Center, Bishop George Eddie Butts, and the consecration of Bishop Patricia Ann Jones. Service times are nightly at 7 p.m. The Holy Convocation of the Church of God in Christ of East Central Florida, July the 8th through the 10th at the Master's Domain, Church of God in Christ, 511 Fremont Avenue, Daytona Beach. And don't forget to bring your dancing shoes.

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0: steeple, a little church on the hill. Thank you, guys.
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0: Are you ready to elevate? Well, we want to invite you to come on out to our conference this July. And I promise you this, the next level of what God has for you is waiting for you, your family, your ministry in His presence. We're going to have a 3-day conference right here. And I promise you this, it's going to elevate your faith. It's going to elevate your vision, and it's going to elevate your life like never before.
1: So come and join us July 15th through the 17th in sunny Daytona Beach, Florida. It's going to be awesome. We have VBS for the kids. It's going to be an incredible time for you to go from the where you're at to where you want to go. 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

Did you just hear that? 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

Hello, Central Florida. Hi, this is Bishop Samuel Butts of the Churches of God in Christ of East Central Florida. And I would like to invite you to our Holy Convocation 2026, July the 8th through the 10th, at the Master's Domain, Church of God in Christ, located at 511 Fremont Avenue, Daytona Beach. This year's conference speakers are the Master's Domain, Superintendent Derek Harris, from Brunswick, Georgia, Apostle Iris Wright, New Heart Christian Center, Bishop George Eddie Butts, and the consecration of Bishop Patricia Ann Jones. Service times are nightly at 7 p.m. The Holy Convocation of the Church of God in Christ of East Central Florida, July the 8th through the 10th at the Master's Domain, Church of God in Christ, 511 Fremont Avenue, Daytona Beach. And don't forget to bring your dancing shoes.

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0: Are you ready to elevate? Well, we want to invite you to come on out to our conference this July. And I promise you this, the next level of what God has for you is waiting for you, your family, your ministry in His presence. We're going to have a 3-day conference right here. And I promise you this, it's going to elevate your faith. It's going to elevate your vision, and it's going to elevate your life like never before.
1: So come and join us July 15th through the 17th in sunny Daytona Beach, Florida. It's going to be awesome. We have VBS for the kids. It's going to be an incredible time for you to go from the where you're at to where you want to go. We'll see you this summer at Elevate.

Did you just hear that? 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Every night at 6 p.m., discover the Trinity Rock Hour. 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

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A new day.

Wednesday morning, Worship Wednesday. How are you today? I am great. I'm so excited what God is doing around here. You know, God is so good to WAPN. Look at the new banner behind me. You know, I'm a red, white, and girl, red, white, and blue kind of girl. So it looks amazing. Shout out to Trinity Music for donating it to WAPN, our rock show, which is on every night at 6 p.m. They did that for me. And so that was very kind of them. And I appreciate it so much. Tune in to the rock show at 6 p.m. any night of the week, any way you want to do it. You can stream it, you can go to the app, you can do all kinds of fun stuff. So, or even go over to Trinity Music and listen right there. So I appreciate y'all. Let me know how you're listening, where you're listening, why you're listening, who you like, who you don't like. You know, I love all things information. That's what I do love about social media, and what I love about technology is that we can input the information and get answers. And so I have been having so much fun, like with the flyers and different things, because I struggle with how to get out some of the stuff. And it's just like, I put all the information in and up comes this really cool thing. And it really has helped me lately. So shout out to the different ways to put information in and get the different flyers and stuff going on. So yesterday, Tuesdays are super special to me. You know that personally, they're always been special because that's the day the granddaughters and I do lunch. We've been doing that for several months now, and I really enjoy that, and they get to pick. So, but a few weeks ago, they wanted to start, you know, learning about stuff in life, jobs and all that. So yesterday, I had them come to WAPN, and they do that on Tuesdays. Tuesdays happens to be a day I can spend a little bit more time with them, because they've never had jobs or never really volunteered and stuff. So I can't just like let them do whatever the heck they want. So Tuesdays after my meeting and stuff, I go get them and they come here. And yesterday was amazing. So we were working on the senior blessing bag. Shout out to June Wood. Shout out to June Wood for her devotional book. Yes, I was very honored and blessed to be able to add that to our bag. So how we did it. Now, everybody can do it different, but this is how we did it. We got big Ziploc baggies. We put June Wood's book in there, of course. We put a little baby Jesus in there. We put a flashlight, some Kleenexes, some hand lotion, some lip balm, a puzzle to do. So we did word search or word search book, depending on what we had available. What else did we put in there? We put in a fingernail file. We put in, oh gosh, I was just trying to think of everything we put in there. Oh, hand sanitizer. Just put a whole bunch of little things in there. And then we had a personal note wrote in there. Maybe it was just have a great day, Jesus loves you, a Bible verse. I don't know, just something that the girls wrote. Oh, and we put some blank note cards in there with some envelopes and a pen. So we just filled this bag up with love. Just little things to just bless somebody's day. And so we did our little road trip. We went down to Edgewater to deliver them to the Angel's Attic. And it's really neat because it's a thrift store that all the proceeds go back to seniors. And so very special to my heart. So we arrive with all of our little bags, and we got to see where they're going to do the senior room. They're making a room into where there's going to be activities and crafts and all that fun stuff and just socializing. And then they have a room for totally free. They have wheelchairs in there. They have the porta potty things. They have all kinds of needs that they need for seniors, all in that room for free. So got to do that. Even purchased some stuff while we were there. You know me, I found a good deal. So got some of that. But it was really good for the girls to see what they're doing in action. So we did that, and we're getting ready to leave, and somebody was donating some stuff. So the girls carried in all their bags and stuff. And with those strong arms, we appreciate that so much. And then we went to lunch, and before we even made it back to WAPN, which I really thoroughly love, the first blessing bag was given out, and it just blessed my heart. So thankful that that is one of the projects that we did this year. You know, I love to do projects, and I love to do different things in the community. So we decided on a couple different things this year. Next week, we'll have Josh in here for his school drive. And Becky was in here yesterday, Monday, and she did it with the new biker church up on Ridgewood. They've moved from 8th Street up to Ridgewood. And so she was interviewing them. They're not the new biker church. They've been in town forever, but the new building here in Holly Hill, I should say.
So it was so great seeing him and just different things that are going on in our community. I love, love, love, love, love being part of this community, and I love reaching out. One of the things we are working on also, besides our senior blessing bags, now those we gave 20 of those yesterday, we will be making probably 20 more, more with a Christmas theme. So in there, I would like to do like the postage stamps. We didn't get to them this time. I would like to do some socks. I would like to do, I don't know, some little Christmas, maybe a little ornament in there. I don't know. So that is in the next month or two, we'll be working on that. But right now, Family Renew, which is near and dear to my heart, which is right here in Holly Hill. You know, I'm a Holly Hill girl. It's a great organization that is a step up for families. And so they can live there for up to, I believe it's a year. And it's a little tiny apartment. It used to be a hotel room. And we are the city of Holly Hill. Becky came up with this idea. So this month we would be collecting items for them. So it can be shampoo. It can be laundry soap. It can be sheets. It can be towels. It can be toys, it can be kids' clothes, anything household is what they need, like, you know, blanket sheets, towels, dishcloths, any of that kind of stuff, shampoo, diapers, toilet paper, paper towels, anything like that, and we will be bringing it to Family Renew. And so if you want to drop them here at the station, you know the rules. We have a crate out front, or you can always put it on the bench out front. A camera will trigger and see me. I will see the camera, so I will come back by and get it if I'm not here. But Family Renew is this month's project that our business group is doing. And of course, if our business group is doing it, WAPN is standing behind it. So not only school supplies still going on for the police department, they're doing a school drive, and for Josh's group down in Port Orange, but we are also doing for Family Renew. And like I said, school supplies, any household items, sheets, pillowcases, towels, any bathroom products, shampoo, deodorant, toothpaste, mouthwash, you know, laundry soap, the laundry dryer sheets, any of those kind of things that you can think of, we are collecting, and we will be bringing them to Family Renew. So these are the projects that I love to do in the city, and I always get phone calls, and I really appreciate everybody calling me and everybody dropping off stuff and helping me pull off projects. Just like yesterday, what a great project to pull off. And it's because of you local people here that drop me off items, and then we can make these wonderful bags to just be a blessing, put a little smile on somebody's face. And, you know, we upped it a notch by doing a personal note in it and putting a devotional book in it. That was very important to me. So I just want to be a blessing, and I want to be part of this community. And so I'm always doing some kind of project. We did get our project together with our with our protein bars and our Gatorades. We have a project that we're getting ready to do with that. You know, just being the light in the darkness, just being, you know, a little smile, a little kindness, a little care makes a huge difference. So if you'd like to participate, you can always bring your items by here, WAPN 1508 State Avenue, right here in Holly Hill. 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A percentage of all donations that come in go back into our community. So not only do you help WAPN stay on the air and with our different needs that we have here at WAPN, you also give back into our community. So it's a winner-winner chicken dinner kind of thing. I just am really big onto knowing the resources and how to get the resources out there. Like this week, it's so cute because a couple different people have asked me, well, where could I do suitcases? Well, Sandra Hogue, right there, she needs suitcases for the foster. And right there, I was able to, you know, hook somebody up with somebody. Or where can we do this? I want to give you this phone number. Or how can we find out about the backpack drive? Well, Josh is doing it on August 1st down at the Spread in Port Orange. You don't have to register anything. That's down there for a fun-filled morning of backpacks. I'm sure there'll be pizza involved and all. So that is a great day to do that. So there's different things always going on. If you want to send me over your flyer, WAPN at WAPN.net, so I can share with the neighborhood. I love letting everybody know what's going on. I love sharing. I love it when we can do these projects. It just blesses my heart
to be part of this community. There's something going on in 2 weeks, and that is the big food drop, and that is at Calvary Christian Center right here in Ormond Beach. If you'd like to volunteer, it's 9 a.m., and that's to get all the bagged food together and get ready for the 11 o'clock food drop. That is Friday the 24th, and that is right here in Ormond Beach. For more information, you can always go to WAPN's Facebook, scroll down. I try to put the flyers up there. That's like my information highway. If you don't hear it on the air, go always to Facebook, scroll down, and see what's going on. Like tonight is Beachside's 1 year anniversary or 1 year birthday, however you want to say it. And they're having a beach bash at 5:30. So more information. I know Cuba's going to be there. He's probably going to be doing his worship music that he does and stuff. And so whatever you want to know about, go down to WAPN, scroll down on their Facebook, and it's going to have a flyer, and it's going to give you directions, and it's going to give you more information. But that is tonight, 5:30, Beach Bass. Hope to see you there and participate in that. Like I said, the food drop is the 24th of this month. Hope to see you there. And volunteer. If you want a place to volunteer, this is a great opportunity for you to volunteer back in our community. Well, let's get our favor on and let's get this day going. When we live favor-minded, we open up the doors that allow God's blessings to overtake us. God blesses me every single day, not only with being part of WAPN, but being part of this community and the people that he brings through these doors to participate in this worldwide ministry. And I thank each and every one of you for your part in WAPN and the things that you do to help pull off these crazy projects that I'm always involved with. Thank you. I really do appreciate you. It is Wednesday, Worship Wednesday, my honey's birthday. So happy birthday, Tim. The weather today, hot, 92 with a low of 76. Madison, 95 with a low of 76. If it's your birthday, like my honey's, happy birthday. And Debbie and Paulette and everybody else celebrating a birthday. Today is National Chocolate Almond Day. That sounds yummy. I know, I always talk about food this early in the morning. It's my husband's fault, just let me tell you. My husband likes to figure out what is for dinner before I leave for work at 4 something in the morning. I can't. I haven't even had my protein drink. I can't even think. And then it's always some kind of food day. So yeah, food is a thing that I've always been thinking about. So what are y'all having for breakfast this morning? I am going to have my protein eggs with a little bacon. I love those ones that are just these little ones you throw in the microwave for 90 seconds and yum. So let's get our protein on. Let's get our day on. I'll be praying for you as you pray for me. Y'all have a wonderful, great day. God bless you.

Hello, Central Florida. Hi, this is Bishop Samuel Butts of the Churches of God in Christ of East Central Florida. And I would like to invite you to our Holy Convocation 2026, July the 8th through the 10th, at the Master's Domain, Church of God in Christ, located at 511 Fremont Avenue, Daytona Beach. This year's conference speakers are the Master's Domain, Superintendent Derek Harris, from Brunswick, Georgia, Apostle Iris Wright, New Heart Christian Center, Bishop George Eddie Butts, and the consecration of Bishop Patricia Ann Jones. Service times are nightly at 7 p.m. The Holy Convocation of the Church of God in Christ of East Central Florida, July the 8th through the 10th, at the Master's Domain, Church of God in Christ, 511 Fremont Avenue, Daytona Beach. And don't forget to bring your dancing shoes.

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0: Are you ready to elevate? Well, we want to invite you to come on out to our conference this July. And I promise you this, the next level of what God has for you is waiting for you, your family, your ministry in His presence. We're going to have a 3-day conference right here. And I promise you this, it's going to elevate your faith. It's going to elevate your vision, and it's going to elevate your life like never before.
1: So come and join us July 15th through the 17th in sunny Daytona Beach, Florida. It's going to be awesome. We have VBS for the kids. It's going to be an incredible time for you to go from where you're at to where you want to go. We'll see you this summer at Elevate.

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1: Colossians chapter 1. We're going to finish this. We're going to begin up with verse 24. We're going to go into the fifth verse of chapter 2. All right, you ready? Here we go. Paul is saying, "Now rejoice in what I am suffering for you, and I fill up in my flesh what is lacking in regard to Christ's afflictions." Let me explain that. There was nothing lacking in the punishment the Roman guards, the people put on Christ. What Paul is saying is, now Christ has ascended into the heavens. He's on his throne. And what Paul is doing, and he's reminding them that those that follow him, you are going to suffer for the cause of Christ. It's hard for any American to really understand what this suffering is. And I want to tell you, somebody saying something mean about you, that's not suffering, guys. Suffering means when you make a commitment to Jesus Christ and you keep that commitment, people hate you. People turn against you. Friends don't want you around. That's just a small portion of what happens in most of the world. In most of the world, that affliction is beatings or even death. So Paul is saying to the Colossians, I'm filling up in my flesh the afflictions of Christ. Okay? For the sake of this body, and the body is not his body, the body is the church. For the sake of the church, he is not only starting churches. He is equipping churches. He's teaching churches. He's encouraging. He has taken on this church body as him. He'll say in a moment, he is that servant. Okay, let's move on. I have become its servant by the commission of God gave me to present you the word of God in its fullness, the mystery that has been kept hidden for ages and generations, but is now disclosed to the Lords. By now you understand what this mystery is. It's something that has yet to be explained. It's been something that has yet been exposed. And that is, what is that mystery? Let's look at it. Here we go. To them, God has chosen to make known among the Gentiles the glorious riches of this ministry, which is Christ in you, the hope of glory. He is the one we proclaim, admonishing and teaching everyone with all wisdom, so that we may present everyone fully mature in Christ. Paul is saying he is teaching Christ. Because he is a servant, he is teaching the new Gentiles. Gentiles who at one time could be a what they called a proselyte to Judaism. That means that they would become circumcised and begin to go through temple worship. But it was never really revealed that the body of Christ, when Christ created the church, he had Gentiles in mind. He didn't forget the Jews. The body of Christ was first made up of Jewish believers, but as it went to the world, Gentiles were included. And you know, that had to be great news for Gentiles to know that they could partake of Christ. And not only them, that the hope was Christ in them. Great news, okay? To this end, I strenuously contend with all the energy Christ so powerfully works in me. I want you to know how hard I'm contending for you and for those that Laodicea, remember this, okay? Laodicea, and for all who have not met me personally. You say, why have they not met him? Well, Epaphras is the man who was in the Ephesians church, heard Paul preach there, and he came to the Lycus Valley, and he began the church in Laodicea, in Colossae, and in Hierapolis. So Paul, they had only heard from Paul through a letter that went to Colossae and then became a circular letter. Let me tell you, Paul, many of his epistles were circular letters. They went to a specific destination, but then they had instructions to pass them along to the other churches in that area so that they could get the benefit of Paul's teaching, okay? He said, my goal is that they may be encouraged in the heart and united in love so that they may have the full riches, complete understanding, in order that they may know the mystery of God, namely Christ, in whom are hidden all the treasures of wisdom and knowledge. I tell you this so that no one may deceive you by fine-sounding arguments. Remember that. For though I am absent from you in body, I'm present with you in spirit and delight to see how disciplined you are and how firm your faith in Christ is. Paul here takes a little turn, and he turns and mentions Laodicea. Now, here's the issue in Colossae, okay? The problem that Paul addressed in his letter so strongly was that these Gnostics attacked the adequacy and the supremacy of Christ. Not only that, they attacked Christ's role in creation. They said he didn't create the world. They attacked the humanity of Christ. The Gnostics said there is no way that he could be God and human at the same time. And then in order to cover their tracks, just in case it might be so, then what they said was anything of matter is evil. It doesn't matter what it is, it's evil. So they tried to sum up that. And the attack is against Christ. Kind of sounds like 21st century. The belief of the Gnostics, and they had a belief system, was humanism. Here are some of the things of humanism. It advocates for human rights and free speech. Now, before you get all tickled and wonder what's wrong with that, here's what's wrong with it. Human rights simply means that every person has their own rights. They may be different from yours. You may not like what my rights are, but I have the right to do, to think, and with free speech, say whatever I want to do. You realize the old story is, you can have free speech, but you can't cry out fire in a full auditorium because of the results of what would happen in that. The Gnostics believed they had the right to say anything they wanted to, anytime they wanted to. Not only that, they believed that religion was not a precondition for morality. You didn't need any religion. Why? Because each person was their own moral authority. Each person could do what they wanted to do, and they determined themselves what was right and what was wrong. And it may be different from you, but that's okay. You do what you want to. I'll do what I want to. Now, my grandmother had kind of a saying about that. I don't know if she knew anything about Gnostics, but my little Cajun granny used to say, "Everybody to their own taste," said the old woman that kissed the cow. Now, you know, that's pretty good Gnostic religion right there. Bless her heart, she went on to the Lord and didn't know it. Not only that, each person is their own moral compass. Each person has their own right and wrong, and each person sets their own rules. Remember when Paul talked about don't be fooled by fine-sounding things. We are living in the humanist era where this rules the entire world. These are the standards that are going on today. And you can see the results, the confusion, the hurt. Suicide in every age group is at an all-time high. People don't have hope. People don't know what to do with this freedom they talk about. And so outlandish things begin to happen, things that, I'd be embarrassed to think about them, much less talk. That's what happened then, now, and that's what was happening then. And Paul, you notice in his letters, we're talking about Christ, because folks, that is the only message that will overcome the evil in this world, the message of Jesus Christ. Now, I added some verses, guys, they're not in them. In chapter 4, here's what Paul further said. He said, "I vouch for him," he's talking about Epaphras, "that he's working hard for you and for those in Laodicea and Hierapolis. Our dear friend, Luke the doctor and Demas sends greetings. Give my greetings to the brothers and sisters at Laodicea and to Nympha and the church at her house. After this letter has been read to you, Colossians, see to it that it is also read the church of the Laodiceans, and that you in turn read the letter from Laodicea." We really don't know where that letter ever went. It may not have been sent, but it may not have been lost. I point that out because Paul was very concerned about this church at Laodicea. We got a map of the Lycus Valley. I want to put everything in prescription. Don't you love the name of that river? Meander. It just kind of makes you relax, doesn't it? Okay. Laodicea, about 15 miles, about 10 miles. Kind of like a triangle area. Now, let's put this in perspective with map 2 of where this is in Asia Minor. If you look, recognizing Ephesus, Smyrna, Pergamum, Thyatira, Sardis, Philadelphia, those are the seven churches, including the one in Laodicea here, the seven churches that we find in the book of Revelation. They are in Asia Minor. So Ephesus is about 100 miles, you can't tell it on that map, from Laodicea. So this was the hotbed of evangelism and things that were going on when Paul turned to Asia Minor through other people. This church at Ephesus, I want you to remember who their pastor was. It was John. John, who wrote the Gospels of John, 1st, 2nd, 3rd John, who wrote Revelation. A great. And so these are the churches of Asia Minor. These are the churches that Paul is writing to right now. We don't know what happened to the church at Hierapolis. We do know that Colossae used to be a large trade center. It began to dwindle when Laodicea ascended, and we're not really sure what happened at Colossae, okay? But let's talk about Laodicea. It's one of the cities of the triad, okay? Colossae was known for its cold, clear water. It was water from snow and rain-fed streams. Remember that. Hierapolis was known for hot springs and their healthy benefit. People come from all over the world to drink this mineral water and to soak in those hot springs. Now, my mind would want to know, is what I'm drinking somebody soaked in? I mean, I'm just saying, okay? I'd kind of like to know. But this is what was happening. Now, the important thing about Laodicea is this. It was a huge commercial city. It was strategically located kind of in a junction. There was two main roads, the east-west road that led from Ephesus over to Laodicea, and then the north-south road from Pergamum to the Mediterranean Sea. Now, I see some of you are really confused. I'm not giving you a history lesson. I want you to know that. I'm trying to show you what you need to do before you dive in and read something in the Word of God you've never read. Because in a minute, we're going to go to the book of Revelation, and we're going to see what God saw in these churches approximately 30 years later, okay? It was an important city. It was a banking center. It is said that the famous man from Rome named Cicero, who was mighty wealthy in both gold and funding, did all of his banking business in Laodicea. They were so wealthy that in AD 60, an earthquake completely destroyed. It flattened the city. Rome offered federal aid to help them rebuild. They refused it, and with the money they had in the city, they self-paid for a total rebuild of the city of Laodicea. They were famous for black wool, that their sheep, a special black sheep that had the finest, softest black wool. And the wealthy would buy that and have clothes made out of it. And they would have it woven into rugs. They were famous for that. They were an important medical center, and they even had a medical school. They put together an eye salve, and it was developed, and it was highly successful, and it helped people deterred from going blind. It cleared up a lot of ailments, and again, they were world famous for their eye salve. They had one big problem. They didn't have any clean water. Their water was muddy, no matter what they did to it. Muddy, milky, nasty. So here's what they had to do. Now, historians, they don't really know which one. Some say they brought water, the mineral water from Hierapolis. Others say they brought the cold water from Colossae. They don't know. But it arrived in pipes like this. You can see the buildup. And there was actually two pipes. And what happened was, as the water from Hierapolis started out very hot, by the time it got to Laodicea, it was tepid and lukewarm. If it came from Colossae and the cold stream waters of snow and rain, it would start out real cold. And again, by the time they got it to Laodicea, it was very tepid. Now, in 2003, in my first trip to Latvia, I saw a system like that. They still have today. There was a city Actually, there were two cities across the entire country. And there, in this city, they boiled water and piped it to the different cities. And they had radiating heat there. You know, the radiators that you have in your house? That's how they heated, and that's the water that they also drank. That's why in about April, when it's still 0 degrees, the water, by the time it got from the plant, depending how far people were, was cold or tepid. The same principle. Are you with me? If you're with me, say yes. If you're not, say no. I heard that back there. All right. Revelation, third chapter. Let's go. As I said, these are messages to the seven major churches. They're real churches. They represent real problems. Ephesus down to Laodicea. Not in any particular order, except in Ephesus, the charge were they were lukewarm in their love, and the charge against Laodicea was complete apostasy. That meant they had totally deserted everything they used to believe. So the angel of the church in Laodicea writes, these are the words of the Amen. Who is the Amen? Jesus. Amen means it's over. He is the Amen. The faithful and the true witness to the ruler of God's creation. I know your deeds, that you are neither cold nor hot. When he writes this, these people are going to understand this, because every time they go to get a drink of water, it's tepid. How many of you, after mowing the yard or cleaning the house, wants a good, tepid glass of water? Raise your hand. I saw a couple of hands. If you'll come up after the service, we'll pray for y'all. I'm just kidding you. They would understand that. Hot, cold, it's tepid. Okay. I wish you were either hot or cold. Be one or the other. So because you're lukewarm, neither hot nor cold, I'm about to spit you out of my mouth. And in reality, on a hot day, tepid water makes you want to spit. You know, back in my days, we didn't go in the house for water when we were in the yard. You went to the water hose, right? And the water hose in Florida was out in the sun, and so was the water in the hose. And when you turned on water, if you didn't wait long enough to clear it out, you got nasty, tepid water, and you literally spit it out of your mouth. It was nasty tasting, okay? You say, I'm rich and have acquired wealth and do not need a thing. How are they wealthy? They were wealthy because of the wool industry, because of the banking industry. There were no poor people in Laodicea. It was a fantastic, rich town, a town with commercial endeavors. Everybody had some type of business. They're saying you're rich. Jesus is looking at them and saying, what is Jesus saying? But you do not realize that you're wretched, pitiful, poor, blind, and naked. Hold that, William. Go back to that. You're blind. What was one of their premier products? Eye salve. They were naked. What was another premier product? The clothes made from wool. So here's the setup. They had believed these Gnostics. They had said, okay, we found out we don't need Jesus. We don't need religion. We're doing real good with everything we got going. And I want you to understand that's a disease of the 21st century, both in the church and out of the church. We can become so spiritual, have such a background and a resume of what we have done over and over and over for Jesus. And let me tell you about that little phrase, what you do for Jesus. You can't do anything for Jesus. I can't do anything for Jesus. When we commit our life to Him, He uses us as a vessel that will bring honor and glory to Him, and He, using us, gets things done in
0: this
1: world.
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1: The words that give life.
4: In the Bible, it tells us to focus on reading the scriptures to the church, encouraging the believers and teaching them, and bringing the lost into the light until Jesus comes again. And this is the message that God has for us today. Would you like some unlimited greatness? Here comes the Holy Spirit. Here comes the Holy Spirit speaking to us today. He loves and reveals life to all who hear Him. So won't you listen to Him and say, I thank you, Lord, for all that you are doing in my life. You are the greatest. I love you. Let me hear your words that give life, for they are wonderful and intoxicating. Wow. Thank you, Lord, for hearing our words and responding to our heartfeltness in you. In 1 Corinthians chapter 2, verse 11, it says, no one can know what anyone else is really thinking except that person alone. And no one can know God's thoughts except God's own Spirit. And God has actually given us His Spirit so we can know the wonderful things God has freely given us. We hear God's words and are beginning to understand them as we grow in Him. And as we hear the Spirit speak to our hearts, we hear His words of wisdom and spiritual truths from within as we acknowledge His presence as He presents us with His wondrous, wonderful, carefully wrapped presents for us to cherish that are to be opened as we open our hearts gladly to receive and be open to whatever He's giving. For we are able to understand what the Lord is thinking and saying, for we have the mind of Christ. God is so rich in His mercy and grace, and in His unending love for us, He gives us His spiritual wisdom and understanding so that we might grow in our knowledge of Him. He can and will, if you will allow Him to. He will flood your heart with His light so that you can understand the wonderful future He has promised to all in whom He is called. And this is you. He has called you and chosen you. Just you think of Him and you together for just a moment or two. With Him, you are in greatness. And in His greatness, your greatness is unlimited. The Creator of everything in heaven and on earth lives where? In you. Now, that in itself is greatness beyond your imagination, but yet it is truth in its purest form. You are God's very own child in whom He dearly loves. You believed in whom He sent and listened to His voice and responded to Him. And He, Christ Jesus, God's sacrificial Son, the Holy Priest of the world, came to your rescue to make you sparkling clean as freshly fallen snow, full of life, love, and shining your God-given light for the whole world to see and hear. In Christ Jesus, you have access. In Christ Jesus, you have access. In Christ Jesus, you have access to His glorious unlimited resources and His mighty inner strength through His Holy Spirit, in whom you have the power to do all things according to the will of the Father, in whom you know and trust. As you grow in your maturity more and more, you will become more and more at home with Christ living in you, sharing your life with you as you trust Him more and more. Let your roots go down deep into the soil of God's marvelous love. Let Him help you to have more understanding in His power. As you are willing to desire to understand how wide, how long, how high, and how deep His love really is, may you experience the love of Christ in its fullness for you. Though it is so great in its greatness, you nor anyone else will ever, ever fully understand it. But let Him fill you and fill you and fill you, and you will be filled with the fullness of life and power that comes from God. Now God, in His glory, glory be to God, by His mighty power at work within us, we find that He is able to accomplish infinitely more than we would ever dare to ask or hope for. So let's take Him at His word by asking, knowing He will always do His part when we do ours. As we learn to train ourselves with the Holy Spirit's help, we will have what is called growing pains. Because there are so many misunderstood elements in our lives that can and will always come against us to try to hinder us until we come into the understanding of the truth in our faith walk. We must keep in the renewing of our thoughts in such a way that the words of God are embedded in our book of understanding, in our human computer parts of our bodies, our wonder of wonders, our magnificent miracle-working imaginative creative mind that belongs to each of us. One of the big elements in our lives to hinder us is the law part of our thoughts that rises up inside of us to hold us in captivity. The realization of the guilty pains go directly to our hearts when we allow our God-given law within us to work against us after we have been set free from its bondage. Christ Himself has fulfilled the law for us. Therefore, we have been forgiven because of our faith. Yeah.

Let's hear Paul in Galatians chapter 3, verse 19. Why, oh why, was the law given, you may ask? It was given to show people how guilty they are. But this system of the law was to last only until the coming of the child in whom God's promise was made. If the law could have given us new life, we could have been made right with God by obeying it. But the scriptures have declared that we are all prisoners of sin. So the only way to receive God's promise is to believe in Christ Jesus. Until faith in Christ was shown to us as a way of becoming right with God, we were guarded by the law. We were kept in protective custody, so to speak, until we could put our faith in the coming Savior. So let's hear it another way, so as we may understand it more. The law was our guardian and teacher to lead us until Christ came. So now, through our faith in Christ, we are made right with God. Now that our faith in Christ has come, we no longer need the law as our guardian. We have become God's children through our faith in Christ in baptism, being made like Him, as we are now being called Christians, because we belong to our Savior, Christ Jesus. Before you became Christians, we didn't know God. We were slaves to the so-called gods that do not even exist. And now that you have found God, or should I say, now that God has found you, why do you want to go back again and become slaves once more to the weak and useless spiritual powers of this world? You are trying to find favor with God by what you do or don't do. It's not so much about your doing as it is to listening and obeying Christ Jesus through your Holy Spirit within you that matters. Paul says, let me ask you this one question. Did you receive the Holy Spirit by keeping the law? You know you didn't. The Holy Spirit came upon you only after you believed the message you heard about Christ. How naive are you? Common sense will even let you know the answer. So after starting your Christian life that you now have in the Spirit, why are you now trying to become perfect by your own human effort? Paul says, listen, you are not under the burden of being a slave to the law anymore. You have been set free. You are to understand your freedom. You are under the law of love. Through your faith in Christ's love, for God is love, under this law of love that you live in now, you will be persecuted by all those who want you to still be under the old laws that they are still slaves under. But you are filled with the love spirit, the truth spirit, the Holy Spirit sent to you from God by way of Christ Jesus, our Savior forever, because He fulfilled the law for us. And He has set us free. The scriptures inform us that we are to live in the new life that we've been given, because we are in and of the promises of God that gives us our freedom. Now make sure that you stay free and don't get tied up again into the slavery of the law. Live in the greatness of God as He creates the greatness in you to come forth. Your true greatness will always come from within. There are wonders and wonders of exciting greatnesses tucked away, awaiting to let itself be discovered. For it is a treasure to be set free from within you that has been designed for you to take notice of its value to you. Priceless is what it is. Unlimited greatness awaiting patiently to be noticed by you and by others who recognize it by what it is. For this greatness can only come from God Himself. Yes, we all have a God-given greatness of some kind awaiting to be revealed to us, all for the asking and then receiving it. There are no limits to our glorious resources that are given to us by our Holy Spirit, who gives us the mighty inner strength to venture into our inner sanctuary of treasures. In this inner sanctuary of your heart of love lies the wonders of the unlimited greatness in whom you are, or you are becoming, as you excel in your vision of the miracle of God you envision you are. You must come into the vision of the understanding you are as Christ is, being the light of the world, the love in the world, giving life to all who are willing to receive God and His words through you as the Holy Spirit directs you in the greatness of Him in you.

thy power throughout the universe is displayed. Then and now.

0: You are great. Even though you may not feel like it, you are. Greatness doesn't rely on feelings alone. Greatness comes by believing and hearing and becoming. And as you are being the greatness you are doing your receiving of the gratification and the results, letting you know that the greatness is great and that God gave you this greatness for you to be the great one in it. For in this greatness that you are, it is yours to treasure as you give it to others who will receive it as a greatness from you. And as you do, your greatness that you are becoming, more and more greatness will become in you and a part of you who you are in Christ Jesus. You are not to ever become as a slave to yourself anymore, being an of the law and the of the world person that you once were. No, you are to be in the set free world of God. You are to be being led by your Holy Spirit within you and allow Him to guide you into all the hidden treasures within you so that His greatness within your treasure is revealed to you for you to know and have access to that will excite you as you light the flames of your newness of you that you discover that you are. Love overwhelms you as you are in of the wonderfulness of your discovery. Joy covers you like a mist of rainbow dust particles as they tantalize and tickle your funninesses all over in pleasure. Life springs forth as energies of newfound proportions of innermost creativities reveal themselves to your imaginative, mind-felt, picturesque view of the visions of the who you are in the greatness you are becoming as you grow in your love walk with the greatest of the greatest, Christ Jesus, who loves the great little old you. And, the great little old me in whom He loves. Yes, He loves even me.
1: Thank you for sharing this time with He Loves Even Me Ministries.
0: Jesus loves us. This we know, for His Spirit tells us so. And when we listen and understand, He leads us with His loving hands. Yes, Jesus loves me. Yes, Jesus loves you too. And yes, Jesus loves us all because His Spirit tells us so.
1: Thank you for sharing this time with He Loves Even Me Ministries.
0: How great God, You're the greatest, and I love You. Thank You, Lord.
2: 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We pray this message helps you connect to God as you find your place, reveal your purpose, and unlock your potential. We are so glad that you are joining us here today.
3: We've been talking about the Holy Spirit, and you know, all week I was kind of like, all right, God, you know what? Okay, people understand You, they don't understand You. If next week when you come back, we'll get everybody filled with the Holy Ghost. But today I want to talk to you, what is He doing in my life? You know what I mean? Like, you ever think about that? I got the Holy Spirit. I kind of talked to the Holy Spirit. What's He really doing in my life? You know what I mean? Am I giving Him access? Am I letting Him in? What does He do? Who is He? And I've been saying this for years. The gifts of the Spirit, working of miracles, gift of knowledge, and all that's what He does. Who He is love, joy. He's fruit. Love, joy, peace, long-suffering, kindness, goodness, faithfulness, gentleness, self-control. That's a person. He's a person, okay? In this Galatians, see, because a lot of times in life, victory doesn't begin with the absence of problems in our life. It begins with the presence of the Holy Spirit in our life. And in Galatians, it says this. This is the whole thing. Like, this is the flesh. This is the Spirit. Amen? So I'm going to give you these. There's like 9 of them. I don't know how many we'll get, but we'll just keep cranking to get there. And I want you to get this because I got to understand. This is my life with the Holy Spirit, okay? Here's who He is, okay? Now, what you do with that is this. You ask yourself the question, am I interacting with Him in these arenas? Does that make sense? Like, He's the Holy Spirit. This is who He is. How many of you know you got a personality? Correct? Right? You got a personality. Right? We went somewhere the other day. Pastor Liz, like, everybody now, you loud. Like, what? This is like a brand new revelation to you people? Like, what is wrong with you? Like, you haven't been living with me for like 20 years. The kid's loud. What do you think? Yeah, I'm loud. Where you been? Like, woo, shocker. You just figured this out today? Like, come on. You know, your personality's there, right? How many, you know, people call me, like, you don't stop moving. I'm like, that's me. I don't know you. You know what I mean? Like, I don't sit still. Like, let's go. Let's go. You know, I get around people all overwhelmed. They're like, oh, my God. I'm like, well, you didn't know coming this was going to be an event? Come on, let's go. So it's like, Are you getting what I'm trying to say? You got a personality. Some of you like, I'm okay. You got that one friend, you know what I mean? They're like, How many of you know you don't bring them to a picnic? They're boring. They ain't changing who they, you get what I'm saying? So the Holy Spirit, this is who he is. Here's what he does. And am I interacting him in the arenas I need to? And the biggest thing of all, you've been hearing this all month long. Have you been inviting him in? Now I've been doing it on my own. It's quiet because this is the thing. God consciousness. Now let me show you something about fruit and flesh and all this stuff, okay? The flesh, okay, we're going to read, is like the human you. Does that make sense? The human you, you know what I mean? Like where I'm just kind of doing life in my own ability. That's going to be a problem sooner or later. The spiritual you is the one side of you that leans into God and says, hey, God, give me some help. A lot of your problems are your flesh. Because everybody's like, remember, well, the devil made me do it. The devil didn't make you do nothing. You like it.

0: to blame the devil. The devil made me do it. No, the devil didn't make you do nothing. The devil gave you a suggestion and your flesh likes it, and now we got a problem. Let's leak. Everybody smile.
1: Yeah, sorry.
0: Look at Galatians. Read it in the Passion. Read it a little clearer. Don't nobody freak out. He's like, oh my God, he used pornography in the church. Well, that's what the scripture says. Just stop. If you got a problem with that, we'll help you. Right? But it says self-life. Right? Immorality, lustful thoughts, pornography. Trust me, you're going to check one of these boxes. Some of you already have. We'll work it out. Chasing after things instead of God. How many... Quiet in this church today. How many of you chasing after some things that ain't got nothing to do with God? I'm checking the box. Yeah, man, there's seasons of life. You ain't paying attention to God. You're paying attention to yourself. How about this one? Manipulating others. Hatred of those who get in your way. I probably got that for sure, especially driving. Hatred of those who get in your way. Yes. Publix, the highway, where else? I'm a sinner. I'm sinning bad. How about senseless arguments? Y'all lying again in church is bad. Come on, you don't get into senseless arguments? Every married person in here, you're lying. Stop. Right? Well, you didn't take out the garbage. Now, arguing about garbage. We've argued about the stupidest stuff in the world in that house. You know what I mean? I'm thinking like, what are we even arguing about? Let's buy a new one. Stop. Right? How about this? Resentment with others are what? Favored. Why they get that? How? Oh, they get that. They got that. How many got some buddies with some stuff? And you're like, how you get that, man? In the back of your head, you got to fight that sometimes. How about this one? Temper tantrums. Some of you, I know you. You have temper. I got some people in here. If you thought of one of these things, I'd be like, you got temper tantrums and you 60. All right? All right, okay. No, you have not gotten me yet, Pastor. I will, right? Look, angry quarrels. Oh, here's a good one. Only thinking of yourself. Check the box. Being in love with your own opinions. That I got 5 times. That's why I like to talk to myself. I love the answers. They're always perfect. I agree. Yes, absolutely. My own opinion. I love my opinion. Ask me, I'll give them to you. Right? Don't you want my opinion? Not really. I'm doing really good in life right now with my own opinions. It's working out real good. Don't we get like this? Right? Okay, now it's just being envious of the blessings of others. Whoa, sometimes, right? Like, not everybody's living Instagram life. That's all a lie anyway. I hope you know that. You're like, oh, look, they're all happy. They're human. Trust me, they ain't all happy. Right? Right. Murder, uncontrolled addictions, wild parties, and all that other kind of behavior. That ain't good. That's flesh. He said, listen, he said, you got freedom, but you can't really be living and using your freedoms the wrong way. So then he goes and flips the switch in 22. He says, but this is the fruit of the Spirit. This is what the Holy Spirit's trying to produce in you. What's that? Divine love. Love that's different than human love. On all kinds of expressions. Joy that overflows. Peace that subdues. Patience that endures. Kindness in action. A life full of virtue, faith that prevails. Look at the next verse. Gentleness of heart. Strength of the spirit. Never set the law above the qualities that you have. For they are what? They're meant to be limitless. So the minute you tap into the Holy Spirit, you start living a limitless life. In the natural, my life is limited. With the Holy Spirit, take the limits off. Why? Because he can do anything. And he's God in your life personally. I think we got to lose it. Like, God's up in the clouds. God's up in the universe. God's up somewhere in the world. No, God's inside of you, man. Know ye not your body's the temple of the living God? But are you checking in and going, hey, is love leading? Hey, is patience there? Hey, where am I at? So it's a daily reminder to say, hey, let's invite him in. I know I've been saying this a lot, but how many times is we missing the opportunity to invite God in and then we get a little messed up because we're trying to carry something we shouldn't carry on our own. So we're going to go through these as fast as I can. I got like 20 minutes. We're going to get them all. Let's get all 9 of them. Could we do it? Let's do it because we couldn't do it at 9 o'clock. They were too slow, right? Point number one, they come tired. They get up early. Right? Here's the thing. Love.

0: Love is a weapon of selfless power. Now you got to understand that. Love gives you ability that you can't get on your own. How many of you walking in love at another level that you've been walking with God than you ever have before in your life? Come on, man. You're doing a lot better than you're giving yourself credit for, guys. Come on. Come on, man. Three hand claps, one patty cake. Love, how many? No, right? Aren't you? Come on. How many times are you not reacting the way you used to react because love is constraining you in relationships, with friendships? Maybe, yeah, clap. Maybe, you know, come on, man. You ain't like, I'm not perfect, but I'm a lot better than you. The other day, me and G were driving in the car. I was minding my business. I got a witness, and she was there. And all of a sudden, this guy, I'm driving the car right in front of your place over there. You know that coming off the thing? I'm driving, not speeding. I'm fine. She with me, and the guy came by and goes, "You're number one." Okay, number one, not this finger. The finger, this one. The one in the middle, I can't put it up. It's cursing, right? So not this one, but this one. And he kept it out there for a while. Like he wanted to put it on display. So she goes, "What do we do?" I said, "We don't do nothing." I said, "They're everywhere." Now, what do you want to do? You want to make a U-turn, run down the road, say, "Hey, since you think I'm so number one, why don't you get out and tell me about being number one?" But instead, what do we do now? We bless those that curse us. Some of you used to be street. You ain't street no more. You're Holy Ghost. Come on, somebody. You better clap and get excited, man. You're like, "God bless you. God bless you." Come on, 10 years ago, you would have hit him with the car. Come on, give me an amen. Come on, let's go, relevant. You're a lot better than you think you are. That's right? How many of you get in an argument in the house? Right? Stop lying. You're in church, but God sees everything. Yeah, you used to really push it, you know? "Oh, wait, this fight is not over yet till I say it's over." Y'all been there? You know what I'm saying? Right? Come on, right? And now y'all cooler, like, okay, let's just pray about it, or let's become. You're changing because you're letting love lead. Here's the thing. Love overcomes hate. People are going to hate you, and they don't even know why. It's the truth. I got people with work problems. I just had a lady come to 9 o'clock. Her boss at the office, demon-possessed. The lady's evil. She was telling me something. I said, "That lady's evil." And she was. There's devils out there. So we prayed, and we didn't tell nobody none. We prayed, and blah, blah, blah, blah. I said, "How's the work going?" Because I hadn't seen him for a minute. You know what she said? "They moved departments." I said, "Praise be God." Yeah, they moved her out. Because God's on your behalf. But if you don't pray, you're going to work mad every day. Yeah, you know what I'm saying? You mad every day because the demon-possessed person in the cube over there who's really jacked up is now affecting your life. And then you're going to be miserable? No. You got to lean on the Holy Ghost. Come on, he can do this stuff. You see what I'm saying? I'm not going to get hate-filled and messed up. I got God. I'm not going to carry offense and bitterness. There's people out there on assignment to try to derail your destiny. You can't let people derail you. You ever go somewhere and somebody's mad or they all jacked up and they're all, you know, and they're trying to pull you into their drama, but you won't go? Come on, relevant? That's what you do. You don't let people affect you. No, Jesus was never a man of reaction. He was always a person of action. They pushing him. "We're going to throw you off the cliff." He's like, "Okay. Are you the Son of God?" "That's who you say that I am." He's not going to go there. "Hey, we caught this lady over here. What do you say?" "You that has never sinned, throw the first rock." Come on, guys. You see what I'm saying? He's not allowing his flesh to make decisions in his life, and he's not allowing them to push him into problems. See what I'm saying? So love has to start going. So look what it says about love. Look what it says in Romans. Now, you know this stuff because this is big, right? Victory begins when you choose love over everything else. It's important, right? But that's not all. Even in times of trouble, we have confidence. Why? We know that this pressure is producing patience. Nobody likes that, but it's a fruit you got to develop. Here's the key to this. Patient endurance will refine our character. That's what God's trying to do. Let love refine your character. And I love this part. Once we get back to hope, look what it says in verse 5. It says this love is doing something in us. You know what it's doing? It's producing a hope, right? And we understand that it is what? It is allowing us to experience the endless love of God cascading into our hearts through the Holy Spirit who lives in us. That's where he's taking us, man. So pop this up there. Slide number one. You're going to love it. This is for you guys. Boom. Love is not weak or passive. It's actually a powerful spiritual force that wins battles, not by dominating, but by laying itself down. Now, what that means is this. It looks like sometimes when you're walking in love, things are getting over on you, but they're not. Because the Bible says love is victory. So sometimes when you do what's most beneficial for somebody else, God picks up your cause. He helps you. You know what I'm saying? Because you ain't your defense. God's your defense. You understand that? So pull that in your spirit. Here's another big one, right? Let's just rip right through them so we can get them all done. Number two, right? Joy. It's a weapon of inner strength. You ever be around people, they just can't be happy no matter what. They got no joy. They ain't joy. Man, how you doing? Good. What do you mean good? You're good about everything? Joy is inside of you. Joy is not a feeling because of outward experiences. Joy is an internal revelation that you have God in every situation in your life. You can be joyous no matter what. Come on, guys. You got to tap into this thing because you must understand joy being strength. It's not happiness based on condition. It's strength from within. Not just inner toughness, but a place of spiritual protection, security, empowerment. That's what it does. It's a refuge. It's a stronghold. It's a fortress. It's protection. It's defense. And it's a place of safety. Look what he said in Nehemiah 8:10. Y'all know the scripture. The joy of the Lord is my... Said, don't sorrow. Joy is my strength. But you got to... Now, remember, I all told you, right? I was in Bible school. I was kind of funky, you know? First season, you're there. You know, you get a little funky. You know, you're away. You're trying to figure it out. I'm like, I don't know if I like this place. You know, I was getting a little silly. You know, Oklahoma, you're in Broken Arrow. These people from Broken Arrow, ain't nothing in Broken Arrow. You got nothing out there. Praise be to God. I'm like, man, ain't no beach, no sun. I'm there in the winter. It's like, it's gray. I'm like, man, it ain't fun. I never forgot one day I got up, you know, you had to wear a tie. In the mirror, tie my tie. I looked in the mirror. I said, you know, joy's in me. I started to make myself laugh. I said, joy, you got to come out of me because I know you're in there. And I started laughing at myself, Mike. It was funny. I'm like, I started like, ha, ha, ha, ha, funny. And the Lord spoke to me right then and there. He said, I died on the cross to give you love, joy, peace, and all. I died so you can have the fruit of the Spirit. Now it's up to you whether you're going to walk in there or not. The Lord rebuked me. He held me. He said, what's the difference? Every day you're getting the same thing, going the same car, drive the same thing, do the thing. What changes? I said, nothing changes. Nothing changes. But I'm changing in my thinking. I'm doing the same thing every day. You know what I mean? You get up, you go to work. What changed? None. What's your attitude about? Why aren't you joyful? Because I didn't have that inner revelation working. You got to realize that joy sustains you in the storms and keeps you focused on God. Joy sustains you in life. And this is a big one. Pop that slide up because we got to do all these. Well, I like this. In other words, joy acts like a wall around your soul. It's protection. You know what I'm saying? What's going to happen when you ain't going to be mind, will, and emotions ain't going to get messed up. Not when you keep joy there. Let it be a wall around you, amen? Let it be the decision maker, man, praise be to God, right? It keeps you out of discouragement. You ever been discouraged? Everybody in the room. You ever been depressed? Everybody in the room. You ever been afraid? Everybody in the room. And you ever been fatigued? Everybody in the room twice.
1: Are you ready to elevate? Well, we want to invite you to come on out to our conference this July. And I promise you this, the next level of what God has for you is waiting for you, your family, your ministry in His presence. We're going to have a 3-day conference right here, and I promise you this, it's going to elevate your faith, it's going to elevate your vision, and it's going to elevate your life like never before.
2: So come and join us July 15th through the 17th in sunny Daytona Beach, Florida. It's going to be awesome. We have VBS for the kids. It's going to be an incredible time for you to go from the where you're at to where you want to go. We'll see you this summer at Elevate.
0: Right? But if I got joy, guess what it does? Starts giving me inner strength. Starts making me look at things in a different light. Lets me look at the situation bigger than what I see right now. You ever been there? And I'm going to always be happy about it. Why? Because even when it's bad, it's good. You ever just have something totally blow up and start laughing about it? Oh, my God, dude. It's like therapy, ain't it? You know what I mean? You ever just have something get totally jacked up and you laughing? Yeah. What happens? It's bad, but guess what? Sure makes you feel better, don't it? You know what I mean? Like, oh, God, what a mess. But didn't Jesus say that? Count it all joy when you come into various trials? And does James say that? I'm not excited about the problem. I'm excited that I got the problem solution living on the inside of me. Hello, church. I don't know how bad it is, but we make something good out of it. You know, I got people calling me up all the time. They jack up everything. Oh, they jack it up so bad. It's so jacked up, they're looking at me like, what are we going to do? I start laughing. I was like, number one, stop letting you make decisions. Number two, call me before you do it, okay? We can fix it, but we got to work on it. And you got to laugh about it, and you grow beyond it. Why? It's important. Look at peace. Ooh, come on, point number three. Everybody say this. Peace, the weapon of supernatural calm. Ever been that guy? Yeah, you ever been in a real jam? Not like a funny jam, but like a real jam, and everybody's freaking out, and you're the calmest one there? Everybody gets mad at you. Well, you should be worried. No, I ain't getting worried. We ain't getting worried about nothing. We're going to win. Why? Because you might understand, understanding this is key. Peace doesn't mean absence of trouble. It means God's presence in the middle of it. You got that? Because if you're trying to live a how many are trying to live a trouble-free life? Yeah, but I got news for you. It's showing up, ain't it? You know what I'm saying? You try not to get in it, but it shows up, and now your whole day's ruined. Oh, God, now what? You ever been there? You know what I'm saying? Right? Come on, how many know what I'm talking about? Everything going good. Oh, my God! What now? And you, like, shout out. Like, you didn't think something was coming? Like, it's a big mystery to you? Like, you know what I mean? Right? How many got kids? Thank you very much. What'd you do now? You know what I mean? It's life. It's coming, man. What kind of, you got it. How many got a business? Oh, Jesus, good God, right? Come on, right? Something with life. Oh, who this? What that? Oh, my God, it never ends. But you can't allow it to affect you because peace got to stay the same no matter what's going on. It's going to come. You got to stay dialed in. Look at this scripture. You love this one. I know you do. Oh, come on, Philippians. Pop that up there. Don't be pulled in different directions. And don't be worried about a thing. You ever notice something about, you ever worry about something like a lot, and then the thing you worried about 5 days later was nothing to even be worrying about? You ever been there? You know what I'm saying? Like it amounted to nothing, and you spent 5 days worrying about nothing. What good's worrying gonna do? It's just reverse faith turned into fear. So don't worry about it. Think about what he's saying. But be saturated in prayer, and that's big throughout each day. That means start talking to God. Now, are you inviting God in? I keep telling you this. I hope you are. Offering faith-filled requests before God with overflowing gratitude. Tell him every detail of your life. Stay right there. You talking to God about every detail? Quiet in here. I'm not saying, oh, God, what should I eat? For some of you spiritual ones are weird. What should I eat today for lunch, Holy Ghost? Avocado or pancakes? Shut up. That's not what I'm talking about. Be all weird out in the parking lot or something. You know, I don't need none of them weird stuff going on. Stop. You know what I'm talking about. Some of these people are a little weird. Not you. Look at your neighbor. It might be him. But anyway, I'm just telling you, but ain't it true? Like, hey, what do I do? Did you tell him, man, we got married problems. Well, don't be telling your girlfriend. Tell the Holy Ghost. Hello? I got problems in here. Tell the Holy Ghost. When's the last time you told him what you've been mind dealing with? You don't think he knows? He lives in you. Are you seeing what I'm saying? I got to invite God in early. Everybody ever say this. Invite God in early. Repeat. God, a man, because you can't carry it. Look what this says, next side of this thing says. Because it's good. Then God's wonderful peace that transcends human understanding will make the answer known to you through Jesus Christ. Come on, man. Ain't that the answer? That is the answer. Come on, look at this slide. I like this. Ooh, everybody say, ooh. Peace is a spiritual force released by the Holy Spirit that produces a calm in your heart, a confidence in your mind, and order in your life, even in the midst of chaos. And you just cool. You know what I'm saying? You know what I'm saying? You just cool. Everything's blowing up. You're like, I'm still calm. You ever shock yourself how calm you are in the middle of drama? You ain't never did that? Some of you will get there. Like, you ever had that out-of-body experience? Like, everything's blowing up, and I'm like, man, I don't even know who this dude is. And it's you? Because you would have been losing it 5 years ago. Are you growing? You know what I'm saying? Like, I don't know. Man, I remember one time I told you this story, man. Man, I was in the middle of it. And they're like, are you okay? I'm like, I don't know. I can't understand it. I'm great. And I couldn't get it. And God said, that's peace that passes all understanding. It don't make natural sense why you so cool, like the other side of the pillow cool. Like, you cool. And everything's blowing up. And they're like, and everybody want to know if you really, they try to figure out if you're medicated or not. Like, you all right, bro? You sure you're all right? Yeah, I just told you I'm good. No, you really all right? Yeah, it's good. Why? Because when you hit peace, it don't make no sense to your natural head. Because you got turmoil going on all over here, but you still calm. Because you know God's got you. That's important. Look at the next one. This is a big one, too. Nobody wants to talk about this one. Long-suffering. Patience is a weapon of endurance. Now, let me tell you something about patience. I cannot stand this fruit, okay? It's the ability to outlast pressure and delay without breaking. Let me say that again. It is the ability. This makes patience sound better. Because every time I read this, I hear Guns N' Roses in my head. That's a lot of patience. Yeah, yeah, yeah. Oh, brother. I think, like, is he going to teach me this in traffic? Or how is he going to pull this one off? How do you develop this fruit? Well, how about this? It's the ability to allow pressure and delay without breaking. I need some of that. How about you? When you can endure delay in opposition, you start walking in victory. That's at James 1 and 3. Look what it says. You know that under pressure, your faith life is forced in the open and shows its true colors. Oh, my God. Quiet. That's a good read. Just absorb it. So now, the minute I read it, I started thinking, I got to get a better response to patience because I don't want to stay here long. I want to develop this fruit as fast as I can. Know that under pressure, you ever been there? Man, I've been, bro, as much as, I'm going to give you a quick one. Somebody, I went to the hospital, you know, you go visit people sometimes, blah, blah, blah. And I had this guy, man, he's all, I got, praise God, I'm there. You know, he's laying in the bed, you know, chilling, got to talk the church talk. So he was in there. I walked in, I said, how you doing, brother? Oh, praise God, I'm good. I'm healed, a favor. Tony, he was going on. And I know this is no preacher exaggeration. Hear me. He's like, man, I'm blessed. I'm going to get up out of here. I'm good. I'm healed. I know he's spitting all the right stuff out. 10 minutes later, doctor come in. Boom, doc, I'm dying. I was like, what the heaven happened to the guy that was here 5 minutes ago, bro? Oh my God, I don't think I'm gonna make it. I'm serious, it was that bad. I'm like, you are saying one thing and believing something else, dude. In front of me, you got the faith talk. In front of the guy, you like dead. I'm being serious. When your faith comes under, we see the real you. You ever see the real you? It ain't pretty. You look pretty now on Sunday, but the real you ain't pretty. Sometimes it gets a little buck wild. What am I trying to say? So when you get in this, don't try to get out of anything prematurely. I'm trying to get out. God's telling you to stay in there. You got to work on something here. Oh, my God. This scripture is miserable. Who likes this scripture? Stay there. I don't want to be here to begin with. Now I got to stay? Yes. Why? Because let it do its work. So you become mature and well-developed and not deficient in any way. You see it? Use it like a force, man, saying, I'm going to come out this thing. I ain't saying nothing. How many of you know now when pressure shows up, I ain't saying nothing but what God said? Right? Right? Right? Stay in the thing and let it turn. Why? Pop that slide up there. What's important about it? Boom. Patience is the Holy Spirit empowered ability to endure delay, hardship, provocation without quitting, without complaining, yikes, and without losing hope. That's what's trying to do. Trying to get me to develop, to be satisfied no matter what's going on, even though what. Now, I'm not saying you're going to sit there and get beat up by the enemy, but I'm going to tell you what you are going to do. You're going to allow this thing to work on your behalf. Look at the next one, quick five. We're almost there. Gentleness, the weapon of controlled strength. Now, if you said, oh, that dude's gentle, you think he's soft. Oh, that girl is gentle, you think they're soft. You ain't soft being gentle. Jesus was gentle. Gentleness is a powerful weapon of spirituality. I'm just telling you, man, you're like, oh, you're too sensitive. You're gentle. No, you got control strength. Most people don't have that. Usually they're all over the place. Think of this, gentleness diffuses conflict and opens the hearts of God's grace unto individuals. Ooh, you like it? Look at Proverbs 15:1. These are good. Write them down. I'm going to give you a bunch. Respond gently when you are confronted, and you'll diffuse the rage of another. Respond with sharp, cunning words will only make it worse. Don't you know that being angry can ruin the testimony of even the wisest of men? Right? That's it. Like, oh, you know, a gentle answer turns away wrath. It's biblical. Check it out. Slide number five. You're going to love it. Gentleness diffuses conflict and opens the hearts to God's grace. Gentleness is what? It's spiritually empowered humility that expresses itself through kindness, calm strength, and compassionate restraint, even when you have the power to do otherwise. See, this is why these things are good. You're using your head to develop fruit. Now, why I want you here is I want you to have knowledge of what it is so you can yield to it when it shows up. This is why you learn about the fruit. I got this. Well, where is all this stuff? It's in you waiting to be discovered, but you have to yield to it. So you ever get, next time you get in an argument, you're like, I yield to gentleness. I can hang. Next time you get in this thing, I'm going to yield to this. I'm going to yield to that. Check it out. Point number six, we're going to crank, right? Boom. How about goodness? It's the weapon of moral authority. Come on, I got 1 minute and 30 seconds. I can do it. You here? Come on. Give me a minute, right? What does that mean? Goodness shines in a dark world. It's the Holy Spirit empowerment to drive you to do what is right, especially when it's inconvenient, costly, or countercultural. I'm going to say that again because that's strong. And if you live in America with us, you know what I'm talking about. Pay attention. It's the Holy Spirit's drive for you to do what? What is inconvenient, you ever been there, costly, or countercultural. What's that mean? Well, the world out there don't believe what we believe. We accept all this nonsense. I don't. Do you? I don't. That ain't bad. If it ain't B-I-B-L-E, it ain't for me. You know what I mean? I ain't mad at nobody. I don't not like nobody, but I ain't going to go running with the culture to say this is what we got to say in church. No, church will tell the world how to act. The world ain't going to tell the church how to act. They get crazy with that mess, right? Look at this. Check this out. Look at Ephesians 5:8. Real quick. We got 6, 7, 8, 9. We can do it, right? Once your life is what? Once your life was full of sin and darkness, but now you have the very light of what? The Lord shining through you. And because of your union with him, your mission is what? To live as children flooded with revelation light. And the supernatural fruits of this life will be seen in you. Goodness, righteousness, and truth. You want to know what it is? The victory point is this. A life of goodness influences others and brings favor. So what is it? Slide number 6. You're going to love it. We'll take a picture of it. It's the inner virtue and outer expression of moral excellence. Kindness, integrity, motivated by a desire to reflect God's character and benefit others. That's goodness, man. I'm not, see, like, remember this? Now, young people, listen to me. You're going to become who you hang out with. Yeah, you are. You know what goodness is? I ain't hanging around with ding-dongs because I ain't no ding-dong. I'm a champion. You hear? I got to go hang out with everybody else. No, you don't. Look, if it look bad, smell bad, it's bad. You know what I'm saying? You know, I'm being serious, right? The Bible uses fancy terminology. It says, well, it corrupteth good manners. You know what that means? You hang around with stinky people, you're going to get stinky. Come on, you understand what I'm saying? You hang around with people going someplace, you're going to go someplace. That's everybody in the room. You show me your friends, I'll show you your future. Good God, there's things I don't do. Man, there's things I don't do because what? Goodness tells me I can't do it. It's a moral conviction. Can you gonna go over here and hang out? The kids come to me. They go, Pastor Chris, you gonna go to a Diddy party? I'm like, I don't know a Diddy party. I'm just telling you what these kids ask me, man. You don't think I'm lying? That's what they asked me. They said, would you go? I said, I'll go get everybody saved and leave in 10 minutes. Praise be to God. All right, next question. These kids ask me stuff, man. They want to know about stuff, shoes, all this. I'm like, all right, praise God. Right? 7, faith. I'm just telling you what they asked me. Y'all need to get saved. Like, did they really say Diddy? Yeah, they did. They asked me. They go, Pastor Chris, would you go to a Diddy party? I said, yeah, I'd go get everybody saved and leave. Take Tony with me in case somebody's going to get rough. Smack him and leave. I don't know. Pray for the guy. Whatever, right? Faithfulness, right? It's a weapon of what? Constant and consistent trust. That's what it is. So you got to be faithfully, consistently, confidently trusting God in this arena of faith. Now look right here, right? We're almost done. We got this thing, right? You know, Hebrews 11:1, you don't got to go there. It is confidence, trusting God. Faithfulness is steadfast, trusting in God, no matter what. Unwavering in your loyalty to him. Faith sees the invisible, believes the impossible, and acts on the word of God as if it's already done. You got it? It's confident, trusting God and his character. Y'all know you go to Hebrews 11:1 for that. Look at the slide. Boom. Bible faith is what? Boom. We're flying now. We got to go. We're like late. Biblical faith is not just believing God exists. It's trusting in him deeply, obeying him boldly, standing on his word confidently. It what? It sees beyond what is what visible and holds on until the promise becomes a reality. That's a world most people can't live in. I got to trust him. I can't see him. I can't trace him. I can't track him. He ain't on no GPS, but I know he's there. That's a fruit. Now, how many know you're going to be, how many of you have been in a spot where I don't know where God is, what's going on? Everybody in the room. What am I developing in that season? Faithfulness. I'm developing the fruit. Now, watch this. Everybody look at me because I'll give you the next two quick, right? You ready for this? How many of you got better at trusting his faithfulness because you've seen him show up? Remember the first rodeo you went through this? Like, I quit. I'm out. I'm done. I ain't going back to relevant or none of this stuff. I'm out. You freak out. Then he comes through. Then you see him again. How many know the higher you go up, the altitude's thinner? Yeah. Bro, I was in Peru. You get up there and man, they get altitude sickness. They're so high up. One day I was laying there. I said, what is wrong? I was serious. I'm being serious. I was sitting there. I was like, so what's wrong with me, bro? I'm laying in the bed. I was like, and you know, like when you watch yourself breathe, you almost become stupid. You can't breathe no more. And then you got to like distract yourself. You ever done that? Ain't nobody done that? I'm like, what's wrong with me, man? I'm like, now I'm thinking about breathing. I'm choking because I ain't breathing. I'm like, what a moron. And I said, what's going on? And you get out and you go, dang, this place is like 8,000 feet above sea level. It's there. You don't notice it when you're busy. But all of a sudden, when everything got still, I'm like, hey, like faith. When everything little is going on, you ain't got no problem. But all of a sudden, the altitude got a little thin up here. I got to pay attention to breathing. That's what happens with faith. You grow in it. You grow in it. Now you're trusting him for stuff. And then you're really going to get on the edge, some of you, when you ain't got no net. There ain't no net. But trust me, you can trust him. He'll give you wings to fly. Amen? He will. All right, let's do eight, meekness. Everybody like, Jesus was not weak, he was meek. What does meekness mean? It's the power to basically be submitted to God. It's not weakness, it's spiritual strength that chooses gentleness. Man, that's the best definition I ever heard in my life of meekness. Meekness is this. Everybody look at me, we're done. If he plays something, he'll shut me down. Play. Help me. Thank you. Your wife's famous now. She's on videos and everything. You better catch up. Meekness is power submitted to God. Okay? It's not weakness. It's spiritual strength that chooses gentleness, especially when you have the power to dominate, retaliate, and assert your rights. Strong. Here's the definition of meekness. Pop it up there. We're going to even skip the scripture. You can find it. Jesus said the meek will inherit the world. You know that. Boom. Meekness is strength submitted to the Spirit of God. It's the ability to stay humble, controlled, and obedient, even under pressure, criticism, or injustice. You ain't going to move me. I'm going to stay who I am. That's what meekness is doing. Jesus was the meekest man ever walked the face of the earth. God said Moses was meek. Right? But there ain't no retaliating you. Before, I'm going to carry myself. All right, last one, you're gonna like it. Boom, pop it up there. Here it is. We got all nine. We did it. Self-control. Oh, Jesus, help us. Yeah, I need this one, right? Self-control, mastery over desire, impulses, self-restraint, guided by the Holy Spirit, ability to govern one's passions and behaviors. Biblically, temperance is this. It is not willpower or self-discipline. That means you have no ability to get this fruit developed besides God. So you can't get willpower and you can't get self-discipline in your own strength. It is spirit-empowered mastery over your flesh. And it gives you victory over every area. Pop the slide up there. We're done. This one's a big one, right? Temperance is the Holy Spirit. Produced ability to master your emotions. How many need some of that? Master your desires and master your actions in alignment with the Word of God. So it's kind of like this. This is what this thing is, movement is. I'm going to go, but right on the way of going in stride, I'm going to check in with God and see if it's okay. Did you catch that? I'm going to go say something, but in the middle of going to say something, I'm going to make sure what I say, God told me to say. I'm going to go do something, but in the middle I get ready to go do, I'm going to ask God, hey, is it okay to go do what I'm getting ready to go do? So you're on the fly with him because he's in here. And I'm going to show you a lot of you. Now we're done. Ready? Check this out. I don't know how to do this. You know it already in here. You ever say something you knew you shouldn't have said it before you said it, but you said it anyway? Start listening to that internal. You ever go do something you know you shouldn't have did because God told you not to do it before you did it, but you did it anyway? Listen to that voice. Come on. Here's the key. I'm going to leave this. We're done. You got to invite him in. Because he's the only one who really cares. And here's a big one too. I told him in the morning. I was going through this thing. I kept getting this thought in my head. Remember I told you this? And it wasn't bad. It wasn't like, oh, you got sin in your head. No. I just had this thought. Every time I got the thought, I got this feeling. I didn't like the feeling, so I tried to change the thought. Couldn't get rid of the thought. Kept having the feeling. Little by little, thought would come up. Feeling would come up. Well, because every time you have a feeling you don't like, change your thoughts. Because if you think about something, they create feelings. What I've learned to do in my life, I'm not telling you what to do. If I don't like the feeling, I know I need to eradicate the thought. So what I've mastered in my own being for me was if a thought comes in that produces a feeling I don't like, I remove the thought because I don't like the feeling. I had a couple of them, I couldn't master it. I was rebuking it, downcasting it, grabbing it, holding it, disciplining it, obediently doing it. I was done. I know how to do this, right? And I'm like, I don't know what to do. I sat there one day, I said, God, I don't want to think this thought and I don't want to feel like that no more. I didn't think nothing of it, went about my day, I was working out in the garage. I am just real spiritual. Help me, God, working out in the garage. You're a spiritual giant, you know? Come on, guys, start talking to God. What are you doing all day? He lives in you, okay? 4 months go by, man. I thought about that thought. I said, you know, I haven't had that thought. Like, I brought it up. I haven't had the thought and I haven't had the feeling. So you know what I did? I thought the thought because I wanted to see if the feeling would come. I thought the thought and the feeling was gone. So I thought it again. Feeling was gone. I thought it again and again and again and again. I'm bringing it up to God. God's like, I got rid of it. You should. I said, no, I like this. I want to learn. I said, I think this. I don't have the feeling. I think this. I don't have the feeling. I said, I've been dealing with this for years and now it's gone. He said, you gave it to me, didn't you? And now I got thoughts without feelings and I'm kind of liking the way I'm feeling because I'm feeling good. Come on, baby. Hey. See, when I start talking like this, I can go over. Heaven's like a rhythm. I teach you guys this. Heaven's got a rhythm. You just got to get in. You speak his language. It's like God. And he's like, you like it? I go, I love it. He goes, I did it. He goes, problem is you can't carry it. Give it to me. Stop carrying stuff you're carrying. Give it to God and get rid of it. Come on, let's pray. Father, I thank you for these guys. They are champions, world changers. We gave them a lot today, but they handled it. They're going to do it. They're going to live in it. They're going to walk in it. It's going to become part of their life because they can and will. Thank you. We're leaning on the Holy Ghost greater than ever before. We love you. We praise your holy name. In Jesus' mighty name we pray. Amen.
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Hello, Central Florida. Hi, this is Bishop Samuel Butts of the Churches of God in Christ of East Central Florida. And I would like to invite you to our Holy Convocation 2026, July the 8th through the 10th, at the Master's Domain, Church of God in Christ, located at 511 Fremont Avenue, Daytona Beach. 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

0: Welcome to Holy Grounds. For the next 15 minutes, let's take a coffee break with God. Come thirsty, come to drink, come to receive, come and let the Lord refresh you. Hey, good morning, everybody. How are you all doing this morning? Let me tell you something. I'm a happy girl this morning because I got new headphones.
1: Because I love my pastors and ministries.
0: Shelly went out and got new headphones, and they are comfy, and they're not falling off my head, so I'm really, really happy. Anyway, and I'm also excited because we just have, like, this absolutely gorgeous, gorgeous weather. Don't we? I mean, it's just beautiful outside and cool mornings, no humidity. My husband commented last night that there's not a cloud in the sky, which he was commenting because we just laid sod on our yard. And so my family's praying for rain. If you would be so kind as to pray for rain too, as much as I love this weather, we need some rain. Anyway, hey, you know, today I'm going to kind of change things up a bit. But, you know, I talked a couple of weeks ago about we were going to start getting into our Jewish roots a little bit. And as we get into today a little, I will be talking about different, well, you'll see when we get in there, what Jewish traditions were or laws were when Jesus was here with us on earth. But today I'm going to be talking about the girls, God's girls. And now you guys can listen because it probably will help you. And if you've got a woman in your life, which I'm sure you do, you know, it will help. So this is just terrible. It's been a really bad year for some friends and family members that I have. They're just going through some major stuff right now. I have a friend whose husband has been sick for years. And doctors can't figure out what's wrong with him. He's lost almost half of his body weight. I have a 34-year-old niece whose husband, 35-year-old, nice man, talked about him last week, is dying of cancer right now. He has they have two small children. I have another friend who left and divorced an abusive husband. She has no family here in the States. Her family all lives in Brazil, although she's lived here for years and years and years, and her children are here, and she's an American citizen, but she has no family here. And I have one of my best friends. Her husband has Alzheimer's, and she had to sell her home and move into an apartment so that she could afford the living assisted place that can care for him. And then I have a cousin that I grew up with who suddenly lost her husband last year in a tragic car accident. All of this stuff, this happens to everybody. Not to that degree, but we all have problems. Some of these problems are more horrible than others. And throughout time, we women seem to be the brunt of receiving those troubles. And I know part of it is because Satan hates us because we bear children. And that's a story for another day about abortion and all that other stuff. But I'm going to tell you, I'm going to read from Mark 5:25-34 right now. And it says, "Now a certain woman had a flow of blood for 12 years and had suffered many things from many physicians. She had spent all that she had and was no better, but grew worse. When she heard about Jesus, she came behind him in the crowd and touched his garment, for she said, 'If only I can touch his clothes, I shall be made well.' Immediately the fountain of her blood was dried up, and she felt that her body was healed of the affliction. And Jesus, immediately knowing him in himself that power had gone out of him, turned around in the crowd and said, 'Who touched me?' And he looked around to see her who had done this thing. But the woman, fearing and trembling, knowing what had happened to her, came and fell down before him and told him the whole truth. And he said to her, 'Daughter, your faith has made you well. Go in peace and be healed of your affliction.'" A lot of things going on in that story. I love this story because she's called the woman. The woman with the issue of blood, right? We don't know her name. just the woman with the issue of blood. And back then, she was considered unclean. And you go to Leviticus 15 and start at verse 25, and that's part of our Jewish roots that we're going to be getting into. But she still went into the crowd. And because of her faith, that issue was resolved. She was healed and made whole. Jesus changed everything for her. Once devastated by illness and disappointment and probably anger and embarrassment and loneliness, all the things that we women feel at one time or another, he changed it all for her because he is merciful, because he is compassionate, because he is loving, and because he is wonderful. Wonderful. Back to her name. She's no longer the woman. That's another thing we need to look at in this scripture. She's not the woman. He calls her daughter. Daughter of the Most High. Daughter of the Most High God. And the good news is, guess what? So are we. If we can just get that, if we can just understand it deep down in our souls, in the very core of our being, believe it, don't doubt it, let it get into your soul that the issues and the things and the problems that we have, that situation might not change right now, but Jesus, he's with us. There are so many people, and women in particular, who have a hard time believing their own worth. It happens to me from time to time. Or believing that we can make a difference in this world, but we can. And God knows all of our problems. He does. He knows our name. He knows the number of hairs on our heads. He knows, do you have to lose 20 pounds? Are you allergic to something? Do you need to get your kids to church or pray them through a crisis? Do you suffer from anger or rejection? Do you have the world's best husband, but the world's worst in-laws? Are you a single working mom who's just so exhausted at night when she goes home? Women have so much going on, but God knows all these things, and he cares, and he loves, and he cherishes us more than anyone or ever could or ever will. Remember what the scripture says, daughter. You know, about 12 years ago, I went to a Woman of Faith conference. They don't do that anymore. And Amy Grant sang, and Max Lucado preached and prayed over us, and Beth Moore moved us to tears. And one woman, Nicole Johnson, was a young mother, and she said this: life is hard, motherhood is hard, but if we keep the heart of a princess, even though life is not a fairy tale, we need to keep the heart of a princess, even though life is not a fairy tale. Wow, think about that. Daughter of the Most High equals what? Princess. Every time we hurt, every time something painful happens to us, every cut, every wound, every time we bleed from those wounds, our soul bleeds. Who we are bleeds. Our spirit bleeds. Our soul bleeds. And we have all these issues of blood. Like your husband lost a job, or your children rebel, or a sick parent or a sick husband, or your husband dies suddenly, or bills keep piling up. Do you feed your kids or pay your mortgage? Do you have an abusive ex-husband? Have you lost a friendship? Maybe your problems are food or alcohol or gossip, or maybe you've got a health problem. Maybe you've got an issue of blood. Whatever it is, we all have issues that make our hearts bleed. And we need that touch. We need that touch of faith. Leviticus 15 told her that she was unclean and couldn't go out in public. She couldn't touch anyone, let alone a rabbi. I mean, she probably could have been stoned to death for that. This woman's constant bleeding left her always ceremonial unclean. And whoever she touched became unclean. She couldn't go to temple. She couldn't go to the market. She couldn't touch her husband. She couldn't hug her kids for 12 years. How lonely was that for her? But instead of making Jesus unclean by touching him, Jesus made her clean. Jesus showed the power he has to redeem and to sanctify us. Jesus has the power to touch us and say, daughter, your faith has made you whole, whether it's to make you whole physically or spiritually, or to heal old wounds, to fix that soul. Jesus has the power. And she knew in her heart that Jesus was more than the law. She knew that. That's why she went to him. And I think about it, when I think about this story, she touched the hem of his garment. She touched his tallit. She was probably crawling through the crowd, trying not to be seen. She probably was almost on her knees. But she knew that Jesus was a compassionate healer. She was desperate to break through the law, through the rules, through the garbage that they were putting on her and everything piling up on her. She had the faith to break through that. You know what? In this country, we're blessed because we can express our faith in most places anyway. Fortunately, we have a president that just signed a bill that, you know, gives us a little bit more expression of faith, or like the handcuffs are finally starting to come off. We can worship freely. But you know what? In most countries around the world, it's against the law to worship and to have faith in Jesus. Yet people do. They reach out to him in faith. So here's the big question. Where is God when you're in trouble? When your life springs a leak, when the ripcord snaps, when the last penny is gone before the last bill is paid, when hope just walked out the door, when the bleeding won't stop? Where is God? Well, Exodus 14:14 says, "Remain calm. The Lord will fight for you." Remember in the story, Jesus said, "Who touched me?" We all need to be like that woman, to kneel before him, to tell him your story, to tell him the truth. He knows everything there is about you, but what's wrong with getting on your knees? What's wrong with getting on your faith and telling him everything? Come to him with your issues of blood. He knows them, but in faith, reach out and touch the hem of his garment, and then just trust. His job is to fight for you, and our job is to have faith and to trust. Max Lucado says, not to direct or to question or yank the steering wheel out of God's hands. Our job is to have faith. Our job is to pray and to wait. Nothing more is needed. Psalm 62:6 says, "He is my defender. I will not be defeated." We all know dirty. We all know dirty. But when you have faith, when you let God heal you, when you let God stop the bleeding, when you let God be your defender and your healer, he will give you a clean spirit and a new heart. And remember, have faith and listen. Listen to the voice of your father say, "Daughter, your faith has made you well. Go in peace. Your suffering is over." Wow. Think about that. Until next week, everybody, shalom and God bless. Thank you for tuning in. And remember to take your daily coffee break with the Lord. Give him your time and your empty cup. Let him fill you up. Until we meet again next time on Holy Grounds.

0: Are you ready to elevate? Well, we want to invite you to come on out to our conference this July. And I promise you this, the next level of what God has for you is waiting for you, your family, your ministry in His presence. We're going to have a 3-day conference right here. And I promise you this, it's going to elevate your faith. It's going to elevate your vision, and it's going to elevate your life like never before.
1: 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We have VBS for the kids. 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We'll see you this summer at Elevate.

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1: Anybody here tonight with a rescue story? Come on. Some of my favorite lyrics that I've been a part of over the last few years are in this next song. And they say, you were writing the pages before I had a name, before I needed grace. Singing songs of redemption every time I ran away, you were louder than my shame. You guys need to hear that one more time tonight. Anybody need to be reminded of just to know that no matter where you've been in your life, no matter what you've done, no matter what you're going through, God loves you. He believes in you. He's rooting for you. He's never going to give up on you. I grew up with an amazing family. I have an amazing mom and dad that at a very early age planted that seed. They taught me what it was to put my faith and my trust in Jesus. And I know that had it not been for the example that they set for myself and so many others, and just the way that I watched them walk out their faith, I wouldn't have known that there was a God out there that loved me. I wouldn't have known about this Jesus that died on the cross for my sins. I wouldn't have known that even though I spent a number of years of my life running as far and as fast as I could from him, he was running faster. And I like to thank my mom and dad for that every night. And I like to thank my family and just give a word of encouragement to other moms and dads who are here tonight. Maybe you're in a season right now in your life where you're walking through something with a family member, with a son or a daughter or somebody that you love, and they're going through a part in their life or a time in their life where you prayed and you hoped they would never have to experience. Keep praying. Keep trusting. Keep believing that God's plans are better than ours. His timing is perfect. I believe that with all my heart. I believe Jeremiah 29:11 is my favorite Bible verse. It says, for I know the plans I have for you, says the Lord, plans to prosper you, not to harm you, for hope in the future. Yes, and I believe that with all my heart. I believe God has a special plan for each and every one of us. So just keep trusting. I had some dreams growing up as a kid. I'll be honest, it wasn't to play music. My dad was a worship leader. There was a guitar in our house all the time. I didn't have any desire to play the guitar. To be honest with you, I would have thought by now I would be retired from the NBA. But it didn't work out. Like most kids do, in their junior high, senior high years, they start thinking they know more than everybody else, and they start trying to make their own decisions and forget everything they've been taught. And I made some bad decisions my senior year of high school. I got in trouble for drug use, and I lost two Division I basketball scholarships, and I dropped out of high school at Christmas break of my senior year. And I remember thinking, man, my life's over. Everything I had worked so hard to become was gone in just seconds. And I didn't have anybody to blame that on, you know, because I had this amazing family and this community and support. A year later, I walked on to a junior college and I made the team. And I got a full scholarship and I moved 4 hours away from home. Still hadn't learned my lesson. You give an 18-year-old kid all that freedom. And in my case, I found myself every night partying, trying to outdo somebody, trying to impress somebody, trying to be the center of attention. And the day before my freshman season started, I tore all the ligaments in my ankle and I had to redshirt. And here I am again thinking, my life's over, everything. You know, I finally get what I want and it's gone again. So I turned to drugs and alcohol to try to fix the problem. I remember picking a guitar up my freshman year. My roommate had this guitar that looked almost identical to this right now. And first time I held a guitar in my hand, I knew this is what I was supposed to be doing. And then I was like, well, I could be a rock star because I like to party. And I thought that's what you did. You know, I thought in order to play music, in order to tour and travel, like that's what you did with your life if you played music. And so for 15 years of my life, I just created this completely different person, and drugs, alcohol, you name it, were just a part of my daily routine because I wanted to be the best at it, and I thought that's what you did. And I carried that into my marriage. I carried it into being a father. In 2012, my wife was pregnant with our daughter, and she came to me. Man, I was in one of the lowest places in my life, but I was really good at hiding it, you know. For everybody else, they thought I was happy. You know, they thought we were on the brink of this big record deal and we were going to be the next big thing. And she would say, you know, everybody thinks you're so happy, but you got to be the saddest person I know. And she was right. She came to me, she said, we can't do this. I can't support what you're doing. If you can't make some changes for your family, we're out. Not going to watch you kill yourself. And I didn't want somebody raising my kids. I didn't want to lose my family. And I knew I couldn't do that on my own because I tried before. And I said, God, if you're who you say you are, prove it. And if you can prove it, I'll leave all this behind. Well, I got on a flight to go to Europe for a month. And a week into that tour, I was on a tour bus and we were driving across Spain one day. I was reading a book and listening to some music. And I was staring out the window and I closed my book and I took my headphones off. And there was a guy scanning radio stations at the front of our bus. And I hear this song out of nowhere called Redeemed by Big Daddy Weave. And I knew that song was not a coincidence. It hit me. And it hit me right. I mean, those lyrics spoke to me in a way that I'd never had a song speak to me. And I remember in that moment just feeling like, man, Zach, you missed it all. Like the whole time you were growing up in church, like you've missed it, the point. God sees me in a way, God sees us all in a way that we can't see ourselves. He knew the things that I would struggle with. He knew the things that you would struggle with. So he sent his son to die for us. And I remember coming home from that tour. I called my wife from a hotel room and I said, you're never gonna believe this. And she thought I was crazy because she didn't think I would ever change. And I said, but I'm coming home and I'm done. We're gonna cancel our shows. And we're gonna find a church. And I came home, I gave my life to the Lord, June 10th of 2012. I walked in the door, my wife was taking our kids to school and she was getting ready to leave for work. And I waited till the house was quiet and everybody was gone and I walked into our bedroom and I cleared all the shoes out of the floor of my closet and I just fell on my hands and knees. And I said, God, if you can use me, can you save me? Like, is there something here worth saving? Can you save me, God? This is it. I can't do this anymore. I don't care if I play music. I just want to be a good dad, a good husband. I want to know who you are, you know? And it was like this weight lifted when I said that. It was like all of a sudden I could breathe because I didn't have to be this guy that I've been trying to be for the last 15, 20 years. I could be who God had called me to be. And it was like he was in that room with me with his hand stretched out just saying, Zach, welcome home. I've been waiting on you. I say that tonight to just remind you guys, if you're here and you have that rescue story, if you have a rescue story, if you've been there and you know what I'm talking about, it's something to be excited about. It's something to celebrate. Our stories, your testimony can change people's lives. They can bring people to know Jesus. If you're here tonight and you don't have your rescue story, let me just say this. You don't have to repeat anything after me to give your heart to God. You don't have to have a fancy prayer. You can just say, God, I need you in my life. And all it is he comes in to live right here. And in return, you just give him your heart. And maybe you're here tonight and you're like, I'll be honest, I just heard music playing and I came with a friend and I have no idea who you are. That's all right too. Zach Williams isn't important. Jesus Christ is here tonight and he can change your life if you let him. You guys sing this song with us.

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0: Hello, everybody. This is Pastor Jim Pelletier, and you are here for Prayer Line, Coastland Agape Prayer Line. And we are here for the next hour. I say we, meaning you and I, because it's, if you're tuning into WAPN.net, you won't see it, but you'll hear it anywhere in the world. 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Madison, it's 91.7 FM. Here in Holly Hill, it's 91.5 FM. And we are indeed on the air. So, let me see if I can get that. Ooh, that's a nice. Get the box. Get the box on. Let's see if I can turn that thing on. Nope. Okay. Well, I'm going to get that battery replaced. We are on the air and live and ready to go. 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You can call that number. Before you do, before I pick it up, I'm going to be talking to you about our sponsor. 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And I'm just very grateful to Port Orange Four Square Church, 878 Taylor Road in Port Orange, meeting Sunday mornings at 10 a.m., Wednesday nights at 6 p.m. They're doing Revelation, the Book of Revelation on Wednesday night, and the Bible study. But Sunday morning, preaching, teaching the Word of God, worship, fellowship together. Once a month, fellowship dinners. They always have those, and they have these wonderful trophies and things. But the odds are stacked, you know, because there are five Brumleys. So you got to come in there with a powerful recipe, but you can win. You can. And you get your name on the trophy. And so, hey, it's pretty cool. Usually gift cards, things like that's fun. But that church has been there a long time. It's Port Orange Four Square Church has been there since 1978. It started out as Four Square, I believe Port Orange Community Church was its first name. It's gone under different slogan names over the years, but it has been a Four Square Church all this time. When it was True North Church, when I was pastoring, it was pastoring it up to a few years ago. True North Church was, of course, this Four Square Church. Well, Ed and Rebecca Brumley came and became part of that church, and my Rebecca and I worked with them and walked with them and fellowshipped with them, and they came up, and over a period of time, it was time, and the Lord gave that specified time, and before I even hit my illness and everything happened, and Ed was put in as pastor, and he's been the pastor there for over, well, 3 years now, I believe. It's been 3 years, that's right, it's been 3 years, wow. And so he's doing his thing, and he's doing it well. And he's doing it. He's committed. And God is blessing them and blessing R2, his wife, Rebecca, with healing in her body, too. She has a tremendous ability to evangelize and reach people. It's really kind of wonderful to see how her gift works. He's a great apologist and teaches really, really well-crafted, well-rounded words from God. They're very accurate, the way he preaches and teaches. I like good doctrine. He does, too. And he does a good job at that. But you get to meet them. You'll love them. To know them is to love them. 878 Taylor Road, Port Orange, in, of course, Port Orange. And it's 2 blocks west of Spruce Creek High School. 2 blocks west of Spruce Creek High School. And you are more than welcome to go. And they would love to have you. And they're the sponsor of Coastland Agape Prayer Line. So we're so grateful they pick up that and make that part of their mission project for the church. So it's a mission outreach, and it's a wonderful thing they're doing. So we do appreciate that help, too, absolutely. So where is Robert Thornton today? Well, it's like, where is Waldo? Where is Robert? Well, Robert's got an appointment today and is taking care of business, and I just want to pray for Robert and his body. He's had specific problems in his leg with some nerves and things like that. And we want to believe God for his complete healing and wholeness. Because I miss my friend today. I do. I miss him in here. Yeah, I can talk for an hour. We all know Pastor Jim can talk. He's been doing that for almost 40 years on Prayer Lines. I could do that. But it's so nice to have him here. And I miss him. Of course, Margo couldn't be here today. Margo is becoming a regular fixture. She's very proficient in the Word of God. She is our Hebrew gal that is in there, just full of the Word of God, loves the Lord, knows the Jewish root of our faith so well. And, you know, something that I'm not a novice in anymore. I've been in there a while, but not like she knows it. And it's amazing, amazing, amazing. So I've been looking in the Word. I'll probably share some of what I've been seeing in there with you today, should the Lord allow. But we have prayer requests to take care of. And if you have, you are in the ministry today, and you need some encouragement, call up. Let us pray for you. You want agreement for an outreach or something that you're up to, call us up so we can come in agreement with that. We'd like to see people filling your building. Why would we like to see that? Why would I care one way or the other? Because if you succeed, we succeed. All of us in the body of Christ succeed. Where two or more are gathered in His name, He is there among them. Where two or more agrees touching any one thing, it will be done of our Father. Well, who says that we have to assemble in the same building? Who says we have to come in agreement over one particular thing? Can't we come in agreement in this county, in Madison, or in Holly Hill, or all over the state, or all over the country, or all over the world? Who's to say we can't come in agreement together? Come and gather together in His name. Take these airwaves over like we're doing. Come in agreement and believe Him to do anything. You've got faith. You have it. It's been imparted to you. You've been given a measure of faith. You have. It's in there. You may say, well, it isn't very big. Well, everybody has muscles. Some are not very strong. Some are very strong. I get that, okay? But you got muscles. You do have it. You got the faith. We just encounter resistance. We got to push back, and that faith will get stronger. You want to go with the idea of a seed, mustard seed. We water it. It grows. It falls in the ground. It dies. And then it comes out of that death, springs forth life, which has got all kinds of things that'll preach in it. But there you go, you know, and you can bear fruit. Everything that you need to become totally successful in your life, if we're going to go with the seed idea, is in the seed of the gospel in you. It may not look like the oak tree that it's going to be, or may not look like the fruit tree it's going to bear, but it is that thing, and it's got all that DNA in there, and allowed to grow, given good soil, given good amounts of time, given good tender care, it can become great. And there is greatness in you. It's in you. It's there. And the water of the Holy Spirit of the Word of God will absolutely bring you into the fullness of what God would have for you. How do we activate that? Well, one way is we pray. We come before God and we pray. We pray from heaven into earth. Thy kingdom come, Thy will be done on earth as it is in heaven. On earth as it is in heaven. So we pray as it is in heaven. We pray from that spot. We are in Christ. Christ is in us. Yes, He's in us right here, right now. But we're in Him right there, right now, at the right hand of the Father in Christ. We can know the mind of Christ. We can know the heart of the Father. Absolutely, because Yeshua Jesus Christ, our Lord, Yeshua HaMashiach, our God, our Savior, our King, He is the heart of God, and we have all that available to us. So, as someone is doing right now, make plans to call in, and let's pray together. Hi, you're on the air live, WAPN Prayer Line.
1: Good afternoon, Jim Fellows here. How you doing, sir?
0: Good, Billy. How you doing, brother?
1: Just like that song goes, I'm not alone, I'm not alone, for He is with me.
0: That's right. Thank you for not leaving me alone, brother.
1: You're funny. Everything's good, so just keep my household in prayer. I appreciate it, okay?
0: Amen. You got it.
1: Have a blessed rest of your week.
0: You do, too. Thank you.
1: Give Shelly a big hug and kiss for me, all right? All right, thank you.
0: I'll give my wife the big bye-bye. Kiss, but I'll give her a big hug. No problem.
1: Okay.
0: Talk to you later.
1: All right, bye-bye.
0: Amen. Father, I want to thank you for Billy. I ask your blessing upon that young man. Lord, he is a veteran. He served this nation. He's a hero, Father, and he's one of your heroes. He's a hero of faith. Father, he knows he's sojourning. He's traveling through this world, going to a country he's yet to see. He's pursuing the kingdom of God. And while he's on earth and walking this walk that you have him on, Father, bless him with the provision he needs, the friendships he needs, the relationships. Give him the opportunities to share the gospel and to share it effectively with others. Father, give him his heart's desire to see his family serve you in every single way. In the name of Jesus, amen. Amen. Bless you, Billy. Bless you, brother, all the time. I love the man. I love hearing from him. Coastland Agape. You know, I don't talk about Coastland Agape much, and you wonder, well, why isn't it True North anymore? Why do you keep changing your names over the years? Well, Coastland Agape is the name of our ministry. It's our actual legal ministry name. And the coastland is where the sea meets the shore. The land meets the sea. That's the coastland right there. It speaks to two things in the spirit, which I won't take a lot of time to give you, but I want to share this with you. First, the seashore itself, the land. God has a place for his people, a land, a promised land for his people, a garden, if you will, today. We're in the third garden. There are three of them, and I could talk about that sometime. You'd love to hear that, but it'd really encourage you. But we're in a garden spot. We're not going back to Eden. We're going forward into the kingdom. In this iteration of the garden of God, the whole world is his garden, his planting. Jesus has claimed it all back. It's God's world anyway. He made it. He created it. He gave us authority over it. He did not give us ownership of it. He retains that. We're stewards. He retains the ownership. Because he does, it's a place for us to rest in him and be discipled by him, Sabbath, worship him. That's half the revelation. I'll tell you the other half in a minute. Hi, you're on the air live, Coastland Agape Prayer Line. Hello. Hello, hello, hello.
2: Hello?
0: Yes.
2: Praise the Lord, Pastor.
0: Praise the Lord. How you doing?
2: I'm doing good. So how you doing?
0: I'm doing good.
2: There you are?
0: Yes, ma'am.
2: So everybody had a good time for a miracle. A blessed day that God gave us, that fourth, huh?
0: Amen. Oh, did I lose you? Oh, I did. Father, oh, there we go. Okay, let me get that again. Hi, I'm back on the air, Coastland Agape Prayer Line. Cynthia, if that's you, you go ahead and hang up. I'm going to pray for you.
2: No, I didn't. No, it wasn't me. It's the phone. It did it to my daughter yesterday. This phone got a crazy idea. I told it don't pay my bills. So stay off my phone.
0: Yeah.
2: I was talking to AI. It did to my daughter yesterday. I was talking to men, talking about the goodness of God, talking about God, and then he wanted to hang up.
0: Wow. Wow. Yep, it did it again. Okay. All right. So, Father, in the name of Jesus, I'm going to ask your blessing upon Cynthia, upon her phone, that she will be able to communicate, and this will not keep happening to her. And, Lord, that everything will work out exactly, that the tech will work out for her to your glory in Jesus' name. Hi, Coastland Agape, you're on the air. Hello. Hello. Okay, I'm going to let that go. Cynthia, if you're listening to me right now, don't try to call back again because it's just not working on you. But know we got you and we prayed for you and we're going to continue to hold you in prayer. Don't ever want to let you go. If you can call up on another phone, feel free to do that. Our phone number, by the way, is 386-673-2495. 386-673-2495. And we've got a number of prayer requests right here on WAPN.net. You can go online and put your prayer requests there. I can get them, and I can lift them up right here. And I'd love to do that. You can also tune us in anywhere in the world that way. 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You can go on YouTube, get WAPN on YouTube or Facebook Live. We're also on Facebook Live. I didn't mention that last week, I don't think, but we are on Facebook Live also. We're everywhere, basically, right? And you can get a hold of us anytime, 386-673-2495. That's the number. Coastland Agape Prayer Line.
2: Okay, I'm on my other phone.
0: Okay, that's better.
2: This is the one I act right, so I don't know what's going on with it. It's crazy.
0: Yeah, that's all right.
2: All right, I was telling you, I don't know what's going on either. I know I gave you my address and everything,
0: Yeah, I got it now. I got it now.
2: Everyone's gonna drop me nothing off here.
0: It's coming. Don't worry about it. It's coming. I got it now. I found that address. I got it.
2: All right. So, anyway, have some prep. I don't know what's going on right now. Oh, I know what I call for. I found out about different breads that we need to eat, and one of them is Ezekiel, but it's come out the chapter 4 and 9 of Ezekiel. It's in the frozen section in the store. There's probably some bread. That bread is in the Bible.
0: Uh-huh.
2: It's called Ezekiel.
0: Ezekiel.
2: Yep, it's called Ezekiel 4:9 Ezekiel.
0: Okay. Let me look that up.
2: That bread there. And I do need some prayer around here because I'm asking God to have people come over here and give me some AC in this house.
0: Okay, what's wrong with the AC?
2: I had some creatures that God created with some mouth that ate my the plastic. It had the CC pipe that goes to my AC unit, so I had to shut it off.
0: I see. Okay. So these things ate your pipes?
2: Yeah, the pipe, but it goes to my AC unit.
0: Okay.
2: The guy told me, yeah, he could do it for $500. I said, that's something I ain't got, $500. So I'm asking God to put the right people in my path. It's been getting hotter and hotter.
0: Yeah, you bet. You bet. And this is the piping that goes, it takes the water out of the air conditioner? Is that the piping?
2: No, what it is, where the water, you put water at. So what they was doing was looking for water, because they know water is there, right, as long as it's running. So then they just said, keep it cold. That's been out of there, too. That's why it costs money for that. It ain't too much for the pipe. It's the stuff they got to put in there. I know they say air fees for the cover. They call it something else. You put a Freon or whatever.
0: Oh, yeah. The Freon's gone. I see. Yeah. Okay.
2: All that got going.
0: Yeah, so that costs money.
2: By five.
0: Yeah, it's expensive now. Yep.
2: Yeah.
0: Of course, everything's expensive now, but that definitely is. Used to be a lot cheaper. But, yeah, by law, they've mandated some things. So it does. It gets very expensive. That's true. That's very true. Okay, well, let's pray about that. You quoted Ezekiel 4:9. I'm going to read that verse and tell me what that I know I can see what it's about. You talked about bread. Here it says, verse 8.
2: but it said 9, though. It said,
0: yeah, I'm going to start with context. Behold, I will lay hands upon thee, and thou shalt not turn thee from one side to the other till you ended the days of your siege. You will take unto you wheat and barley, beans, lentils, millet, fitches, and put them in one vessel and make bread thereof, according to the number of the days that you shall lie upon your side. 390 days shall you eat. And thy meat which you shall eat shall be by weight 20 shekels a day from time to time shall you eat it. So what is this? What's the Lord telling you about that?
2: No, that's like I said. I was looking at YouTube when the guy was saying what breads we should eat and what's not in the bread that's safe to eat. So it came up Ezekiel 4:9. That's what the name of the bread was.
0: So this looks like healthy bread. Oh, okay.
2: Yeah. So
0: there you go.
2: It says in the frozen section of the store. Somehow seeking to find what store sells it.
0: I see.
2: That's what it said, and I looked it up myself in Ezekiel. I said, oh, this is in the Bible.
0: That's interesting, isn't it? Yeah, so if you want a good bread recipe out there, we're talking Ezekiel 4, chapter 4, verse 9. Okay, well, let's pray for your air conditioner. Let's pray about that.
2: Okay.
0: Abba, we just come before you in the name of Jesus over this air conditioning issue for Cynthia. Father, she needs some help with this. Father, she's got to have Freon put back in there. She's got to have that thing working right. We call it into order in the name of Jesus. Father, that the vermin that she's constantly being attacked with, that's a curse. We break that thing in Jesus' name.

0: give you honor. Thank you for doing it, a witness to your name, and we're looking for that testimony that you will get the credit for. And we give you that now ahead of time. We give you praise ahead of time, knowing that you're on the job and you're doing it. Thank you, Holy Spirit, for hearing us. Thank you for moving into this. Thank you for the generosity of others that it will take to get this done. And, Father, giving her the resource, whether it's people, supplies, labor, or cash, or all of the above, to get it done. Father, whatever you want to do, however you want to do it, but to bring her back her air conditioning, in Jesus' name, amen.
1: Amen.
0: Bless you, honey.
1: Bless you. Thank you.
0: It's an honor to talk to you. Have a great day.
1: You too.
0: All right. All right. God bless her. So our phone number is 386-673-2495. And you say, look at that wild phone he has. Yeah, look at my wild phone. I've got one of those folding phones. When I was in the hospital, this thing, boy, I'll tell you what, saved me a lot of trouble. I couldn't lift a Bible. It was just too heavy. I couldn't do it. I could do all my Bible study right here through my app. I use the My Sword app, M-Y Sword app. It doesn't cost anything. It's free. You can get that online, and it is absolutely worth it. A Power Users app. It's fantastic for study. Fantastic. It contains hundreds of books, reference books, and tools that integrate together, and you can use them. I could do an entire college course, write one as a professor through this phone. I have a keyboard and a mouse. I have a Bluetooth keyboard and a Bluetooth mouse. I can hook up to this. I could be in a hotel. I could absolutely, as you can see, there you go. Check out the print. It's good. I can make it larger. I can make it smaller. I can make it big. I can make it tiny. And I can get the Strong's numbers up, everything. I can do anything I want to do with it. And there you go. You know, bring up the definitions. See, you ought to have tools like this in your life. You ought to be using this stuff. Check this out. There's a definition of a particular word. I clicked on it, and there's a definition comes up. Plus, the number of uses in the Bible, how it's used, is all shown there. I could do anything with this. You need good tools. If you're going to do anything for God, you need a good tool. Amen? You got to have your Bible. Absolutely. And I've been very hard on people for substituting their phones and their apps for actually owning books. And I'll be hard on you about it, too. I own books. I have 1,000 books in my library, reference tools, some of them dating back to the 1800s. I've studied the Word for thousands of hours. I'm not bragging. I'm telling you. I'm telling you about this. I don't talk about this. It's not about that. But, you know, I want to know what the Word means. And I have the dictionaries, the commentaries, the things. You say, well, I just me and Jesus in the Bible. Well, that's how it was for me. Coming up in Christ. I read that book. Then I discovered I could find definitions for words through the Strong's Concordance. So I went there and got that. Got a Vine so I could look into the New Testament more. Got a hold of a Bible Atlas and just started using some of these tools so I could figure out, you know, when they went from here to there, how far that was, how long it might have taken them, this kind of thing. If you need to know it, who a particular king was or that kind of stuff, now you can find that all out through AI. AI online. I understand that. But you don't want to be lazy. You want to get to a point where you're using these extra tools along with the ones you have. I have a recommendation, in fact, of 11 different books that I think you need for your basic Bible library. And if you're interested in knowing more of that, I'm going to tell you more about it because we are actually starting up the Bible school again. True North Bible Institute is coming back. And beginning in mid-July, I'm going to be teaching a course, an open house course. This one's for anybody who wants to be a part of it. It's here local. It'll be locally over at Eclectic Church. I'm going to be running it out of their building on Tuesdays. They've been so gracious to open the doors to us for this. I'm going to have my dry erase board up. I'm going to be teaching. It'll be from 7 o'clock to 9 o'clock. This is going to be college-level course. It's not going to be it's going to be intensive teaching. It's going to be a lot of fun. Actually, a lot of participation, not just lecturing, but a lot of participation. And if you've ever been part of a live class at True North Bible Institute back years ago before I got into the hospital and I had to suspend it, you'll know it's a lot of fun. You're going to get a lot out of it. It doesn't matter where you are in the Lord or how young and fresh you are or how old and seasoned you are.

0: Both can sit side by side in the manner we do the study. Everyone benefits from it. Everyone gets out of it. Things. It's really kind of amazing and contributes. It is a great thing. You'll get a certificate at the end of the 5 weeks for that one course. I'm going to be offering certificates for that. And the class is going to be called Who's Your Daddy? And that's what I'm titling it. And it's the nature of God. Because this year at True North Bible Institute, the entire year's courses are all devoted to what I call organic theology. And you want to find out what that is, you got to come and you'll see. But that is going to begin in mid-July, really soon here. The end of July, actually. It's going to start the last week, last Tuesday of July, we'll begin, and it'll be a 5-week course. And then from there, we'll actually begin the Bible College. And the college itself, the price is very low, very, very low. In fact, much lower maybe than anything you've ever been involved in that way, because we're not there to make money as much as we're there to get things out for folks. And so we'll talk more about that later. Hi, you're on the air live, Coastland Agape Prayer Line.
1: Hi, how you doing?
0: I'm good. How you doing, Dave?
1: I'm hanging in there. I don't know, a little rough, but had to keep on moving.
0: Yes, sir.
1: So, it's easy for me when I say it ain't bothering me or nothing, but I know God, he understands God, but all of us humans, you know, like they said, the flesh is weaker than the spirit.
0: Yeah.
1: So, I try to take the good with the bad. So I mean, keep asking God. I said, well, if I'm trying to do the right thing, somebody else keep trying to, you know, mess with me and sidetrack me. But you just have to believe in God and just have a faith and keep it moving. It's easier said than done sometimes.
0: True. Some things are going to come. There's seasons, David. There's seasons when, you know, there's seasons of things. It's interesting. There are moments, okay, and there are seasons, and there are patterns that develop. And it just depends, really. It depends on where you are in the Lord at the moment as to what's actually going on. Something could be a pattern in your life that you repeat. You know what I'm saying? Where a trial keeps coming back up because we've got to learn something. And to block it off, we got to block the enemy off, but at the same time embrace what God is saying. But then there are seasons, like fall and spring, and, you know, there's a season where something is going to come for a while, and you may come under the umbrella of it. It may not even be particularly just to you. It could be over an area, a region. You know, just like winter will come to everybody, but you may feel the cold in a particular way. You know, seasons can come like that. And then there are moments, you know, moments where Jesus is walking by and we have to touch the hem of his garment, or we have to reach out to him. There's that moment that he's making himself very real and we simply have to go with him. And, you know, God's Spirit will help you discern, David, what kind of time you're in. But I can tell you this, you're a man of God and you're a good man. And God does not want you miserable, and he doesn't want you defeated. He wants you on top of things. He really does, and he paid a price for that. And so I believe that of you. I believe that ever since I've known you, that you're better than the sum total of anything happening to you. You're not your circumstance. Your circumstance is what's trying to happen to you. But Jesus stood up on the end of a boat, and he said, peace be still to that storm. He didn't bind the devil up 500 times. He didn't rebuke everybody else. He looked at the storm and told it what to do. And it's time to get up. And for a lot of us, we're not using the authority we've got, Dave. I'm not talking about you in particular. I'm talking about all of us. We have got to use that authority. And you have a moment here. You can continue to do just what I know you do, and you've done it in the past. We're going to stand up. We're going to talk to that circumstance and tell it has got to change. Things have got to change. They've got to change for the glory of God. Amen?
1: Amen. I was sitting there rocking and floating. I was just telling God, I say, whatever you want me to do, I know it ain't going to be what I want, but I'm willing to do whatever it takes. You know, like I say, I'm just tired of seeing like the more I try to do right, the more, you know, people want to throw this and throw that. Mm-hmm. I just said, I be saying to my, I just had my one of my brother-in-law's brother just killed himself because they just cut his legs off and he didn't want to, he didn't, you know, when you have to depend on people sometimes, a lot of people can't deal with that. And they're like, people tell me all the time, I don't see how you can deal with this. You can't hardly see. I say, well, I ain't going to get on Satan the victory. And
0: amen.
1: I ain't going to go out the way. I ain't going to kill myself. I got a daughter I know that care about me.
0: That's right.
1: So I got to be here for her. And so she tell me, just like her mama said, I don't see how you could do it. But I keep on moving it. It's like right now, it's kind of frustrated for me now. But I just keep on moving. I know things gonna get better one day, and it ain't gonna get better when I want it to get better. But I know it'll get better. I know one thing, and I tell God all the time. I say I'm doing the best I can do. That's why I'm coming to you.
0: That's right. That's right.
1: See, man, I let you down when God won't.
0: You know, it says in the word. It says in the word in Romans chapter 7. It says. In verse 22, for I delight in the law of God after the inward man, but I see another law in my members, warring against the law of my mind, and bringing me into captivity to the law of sin which is in my members, or my flesh. O wretched man that I am, who shall deliver me from the body of this death? I thank God through Jesus Christ our Lord. So then, with the mind, I myself serve the law of God, but with the flesh, the law of sin. So we're not going to give our life over to the flesh, right? We're going to do exactly what you're talking about, because it says in chapter 8 verse 1, there is now therefore no condemnation to them which are in Christ Jesus, who walk not after the flesh but after the Spirit. For the law of the Spirit of life in Christ Jesus has made me free from the law of sin and death. My brother, you are free from the law of sin and death. By your own words, by your own confession, by your own actions, you are. And your body has got to catch up to it. Amen?
1: Amen. It's I just want you
0: to catch up on it.
1: Say a prayer and get these demons out of my house so we just be happy.
0: Okay. All right. Well, let's do that. Let's pray. Let's do that. We'll come in firm agreement. Father, Abba, we are coming. Father, I come with David, and I thank you for this man. His name means beloved. You love him. You know him and you love him and you always have. You knew him before the foundation of the world. You knew him, Father God, and you've never walked away from him. You've never left him. You are with him. You have not left him to die. You've come to him that he may live. And Father, you promised him life and life more abundant. That's what you promised. You promised abundant life. And Father, that's what he wants. He wants what you've promised, not less than what you promised. He's not going to dishonor you by asking you to give part of something to him when you've paid for all of it. He's not going to say, well, just give me a little bit. He's not asking for a little bit. Father, he's not the Syrophoenician woman with no covenant looking at eating the crumbs under the table. This is a child of God. Healing is his bread. It belongs to him. Not the crumbs. The bread belongs to him. And I thank you, Father, that he is more than this moment. He's bigger than this trial because you've made him that way, because you live in him, because you're strong. And I thank you for encouraging his spirit by your Holy Spirit and loving on him the way he ought to be loved when no one else seems like they love him. Father, you love him.
1: Yes,
0: you do.
1: Lord.
0: And your body loves him too, Father. I love him. And I thank you for what you're doing in this man. I thank you for lifting him up out of that clay, out of that junk, washing him off with the blood of the Lamb, cleansing his mind with the Word of God. Lord, renewing it, Father, to the truth that he is indeed an overcomer. That, Father God, his best days are not behind him. That, Father, he is not merely a dependent and other people having to take care of him. He is dependent, but it's on you. Just like I'm dependent on you, and every one of us are dependent on you. We are looking now for his freedom, Lord, in this moment, Lord, even when it seems like he's got nothing to give, that he's taken, and he may be, devil may be accusing him of that stuff. There is now no condemnation to him because he's not walking after that flesh. He's walking after your spirit. You have him positioned And Lord God, where he's positioned, the question isn't how did we get here? That's not even really the question. The question is, what do we do with being here? What is it you want to do with this? What do you want to do in this moment? That's what I asked when I was in the hospital. When I was dying in the hospital physically, you said you're not going to die. That's what you told me, and I did not die. And here I am a year later. This man prayed for me. This man cried for me. This man cared for me. Well, Lord, I'm praying for him. Father, I'm a testimony, a witness, and a miracle, and I'm sitting right in front of him, right here on the radio, praying for him right now. And Father, returning, Father, he's sown seed, let it be returned back to him. Let it be returned to him in a miracle. Let him get his healing. Father, raise him up. Lord God, he shall live and not die, to declare the works of the Lord in the land of the living, that you may be glorified, that your love may be seen. Father, what are you doing in this moment with him? What do you want him to do? Who do you want him to speak to? How do you want him to move? Give him the revelation he's got to have. Father, that he'll open his mouth, and in this moment, he will speak your word. In this moment, he will say the thing that you caused him to say. That, Father God, he will lay his hands on the sick, and they will recover. And the enemy can say, oh, he can't be doing any of that. He'll try to talk him out of it, try to tell him, well, you got to be like this, or you got to be like that before you can do this or that. That's all a lie. Father, you've anointed this man. This man's anointed. It doesn't matter what's going on in the natural. He lives in the spirit. He is a spiritual man. That's a spiritual brother right there. He is my brother. He's a spiritual man. And we thank you, Father, for him in his moment in history. Thank you for strengthening his eyes, strengthening his body, cleansing his blood in his body, giving him strength and motivation to remember you every moment he can. Father, to come against this lie of the enemy, but not to live coming against the lie of the enemy, but to live coming in alignment with the truth, coming in alignment with the hope that is in him, that will not, according to Romans chapter 5, will not make him ashamed. We believe for it, we look for it, we call it into being now, in the name of Jesus. And that stuff going on in the house, this demonic around him, remove those people,
1: yes,
0: remove those spirits. Father, give no place to it. Show him how to shut them down so that they can't communicate with each other and they can't bother him and they can't cause things to be siphoned away. And enough of waste already. There's waste going on. People are not doing some things. David, I can see it. There's some people not doing some things because they don't want to or it's not convenient for them or whatever, and they're wasting. There's time, opportunity, even money, but they're wasting it. And Father, I thank you, Lord, for dealing with their hearts and preventing that waste. Father, that David doesn't have to get frustrated about it. He doesn't have to get aggravated about it. All he has to do is place it into your hand. And Father, that problem of his becomes your miracle. That thing he can't answer, you've already got the answer for. And Lord, that thing he doesn't know which way to go, you know exactly what way to go. So Father, we lay all of these people, these problems, these things into your hands. In the name of Jesus. And that which he lacks in fellowship and friendship will come to him. People will be drawn to him, full of life, full of love, full of care. I thank you for my brother. I thank you for my brother. He calls out to you, knowing you're the one that will answer when no one else will. You will always answer. You will always be there for him. You are ever faithful. We love you, Father. In the name of Yeshua Jesus, amen.
1: Amen. Hey, I so appreciate that because everything you said, I so needed it. You know, but I say a lot of people won't admit when they're wrong or this and that. See, I asked God for help me because I know I can't do it myself. So.
0: Amen. Neither can I. Neither can I. I'm dead in the water without him. But with him, I can do all things. I can do all things through Christ, which strengthens me, and so can you. Absolutely.
1: Well, I appreciate it.
0: Yes, sir. I appreciate you.
1: I just got to, you know, I want to be sent for my daughter. You can't do wrong and try to expect the next person is all right.
0: Well, come on. I get that.
1: So, that's why I try to stay strong for her. Because I know it's been time I've been wanting to give up, but I can't do that for her.
0: No, sir. No, sir. Don't you dare. Don't you even think about it. We need you. We need you active, and we need you strong. We need you.
1: Well, I appreciate everyone. It's like I say, My phone had been paying off because of lack of funds, but God made a way for it to be on nothing. So.
0: Amen.
1: Thanks. It's going to work out.
0: Amen. Amen. Bless you, David. You have a beautiful day, man.
1: All right. I love you.
0: I love you, too. Thank you for calling.
1: Bye-bye.
0: Bye. Yep, as Doug Moen sang that song, he will make a way where there seems to be no way. Amen. Yes, he will be my guide. Draw me closer to your side. Amen. Glory to God. Old song, true song. We are on the air live, and you can call us live at 386-673-2495. We have some prayer requests online. I want to make sure I get to them. I hope you all enjoyed your 250th birthday. You don't look a day over 50. How about that? So it's America's fifth jubilee. Let that talk to you. But God is doing things in this country. Don't you doubt it for a moment. God is moving. God is moving. Let me give you the other half of Coastland Agape. I told you about the Coastland part. That's the part where we draw near to the throne, the part where we get discipled by him. That's our promised land, our garden that we tend, our fellowship, our communion. But then there's that ocean that washes up to the seashore where we begin to transition and we go out into the deep. We get into the vessel that God gives us. We take the net with us. We go out there and we see the fish in the sea. It's time to win souls. It's time to go into the depths. As Psalm 107 says, they who go to the sea in ships see the works of the Lord in the depths, see them out in the sea. We will see the works of the Lord. A lot of us don't see the works of the Lord because we don't get beyond our throne time and communion time to get out there where people actually are, pray for them, minister to them, speak to them. You're the light of the world. And God may require you to jump off the side of that boat, not walk on the water, but dive into it and get to the bottom where the light can't go. Sometimes the light can't get that far deep in the water. And you'll have to go, and you'll have to bring it with you. You'll be the light down there, and you'll illuminate what's going on, and people will come to your light and the brightness of your rising. But they'll come as you go to that place where they are, and God will use you there. Coastland Agape, it's both things. It's the ministry to the Father and in front of the Father and being discipled and tending to that garden of fellowship in the church, but it's also going out and making disciples, going out there and getting people, amen, going out there and stretching out your gifts and letting it live. It's an apostolic ministry, and it's a good thing. And so that's Coastland Agape, just to introduce you. Okay, so we've got prayer requests here I want to pray for. Christian business. No one showed up or called today for work. What is wrong with people? Don't they need a paycheck? Pray for owner strength to get everything done today. Golly day. I mean, just pause for a moment. Think about this. No one showed up or called today for work. That's the prayer. This is in his prayer request or her prayer request. What is wrong with these people? Don't they need a paycheck? Exactly. Where are people? The harvest is great. The laborers are few. Apparently in the business world too, right? Pray for owner strength to get everything done today. Well. Where do we start with that? Abba, in Jesus' name we come. We thank you for this business owner who's got enough wisdom and enough faith to know exactly who to go to, and that's you. You are the answer that is needed here in this moment. You are the one that's going to address this and address it plainly and clearly. I thank you, Father God, for drawing to them faithful employees. Father, getting rid of the others or those that will wake them up, Lord, and begin to raise a standard there. That, Father, this person will not have to be frustrated any longer, but will have their business promoted properly. Lord, guide and lead them in this. Father, they need wisdom. If anyone lacks it, let them ask of you, and they're asking. And they're asking for strength, so I'm asking for that too. Lord, that's what they specifically asked for. So give them strength, Father, to meet this day and to do everything that you called them to do in the name of Jesus. We agree for that. But we go beyond that, and Father, I'm asking for wisdom for them to know who to trust, who not to, who to hire, who not to, and Father, where to go from here. Lord, you may want alteration in the business, or you may want alteration in the employees of the business. There may be some new things coming out of here. Father, there needs to be a realignment. Things need to be set in order. This is out of order, and it's hurting this person. And it's something that is a provision you could make for other people. They're not taking advantage of either. So I thank you for working this one out in the name of Jesus, and I'm looking for a testimony there, Father. Looking for a testimony there today. Today, not tomorrow, today. They need a breakthrough now in the name of Jesus. They need that breakthrough. I believe that's going to come if you're that Christian business and you're listening right now. I believe it's not going to come while you're trying to do the work you have to do. Once you lay down the hammer or whatever it is today, and you stop laboring at that business today, let your mind go into the Lord. Let yourself break away from the circumstance to get into the presence of God and let God speak, because He may send some things to you today. It wouldn't surprise me, but we're asking for it. I believe He will send you something. To you, it may feel like a sign, but it will actually be wisdom information you need to have. You need to see the opportunity in front of you. You need to see the right door. There's just some changes are going to be made. Some lineups are going to be made. Straighten things out for you. Okay, we have another prayer request. A lady for healing of her gut. Yeah, well, there you go. Your gut needs healing. We're talking about all those probiotics and wonderful bacteria that get into the intestines and the stomach that help you digest your food, that are good for breaking it down and just generally healthy for you. We take things, antibiotics, that kill those things because we're trying to kill infections and things like that. And they work to a varying degree, but there's a point at which those aren't going to do the good. They're going to overdo and sometimes strip your entire system of healthy bacteria that you've got to have in there. So, Father, in the name of Jesus, we thank you for restoring balance and healing in this gut. Lord, she hasn't earned it. Not that she's earned it. You've earned it. You paid for it. Stripes on your back, Lord Jesus. You paid for this. This is paid for. This is paid for, and it's sitting there waiting to be received. So we will not mock you and leave what you have provided at the table. We will not say, walk away from a full table of food and say, I'm hungry. Because you have given, so we receive what you've given in the name of Jesus, and thank you for it. Amen. Amen and amen. So definitely receive that healing in the gut. Absolutely receive that. We just call that into being, and I thank you for getting back with us on that. We should finish the loop on these things and testify. We really should. Okay, we have another prayer request here from Lonnie. Second surgery and infection. Lord, touch and heal his body. He is in the hospital. Oh, I've been there. And Father, I want to thank you for your goodness toward Lonnie. I want to thank you for whoever is calling for intercession here, and that Lonnie would be made aware that you're with him. That Lonnie would be made aware, Father God, of your power and your strength, that your presence would come in there. That, Father God, the Word of God would become activated in him. And I don't know how close he is. I don't know how close he is to you at all. But, Lord, you can break in there. And this can become his moment. I'm asking for him to come to a moment, Father, in this crisis, that, Lord, he draws near to you. He receives a revelation of you and from you. I thank you for a healing already paid for. And we call for it in him. No obstructions in the name of Jesus. Amen. Amen. Okay, we've got another prayer request. This is for Elizabeth. Taking to ER elevated BP and numbness. Blood pressure is elevated. She has numbness. Lord, touch her body, top of her head to the soles of her feet. Heal her in Jesus' name. Blood pressure, come down. We call for the body parts that regulate this, including the pancreas, to come in line with the Word of God. In the name of Jesus, by the stripes of Jesus, she was healed, is healed, forever healed. You sent your Word, you healed her, delivered her from her destruction, Psalm 107:20. We call it, and we thank you for it. Father, make it very clear to Elizabeth that you are with her, and that she has nothing to fear. I come against fear. I come against that for Lonnie, too, in Jesus' name. Fear. Come against that spirit of fear. Father, fear comes from just really not knowing, you know, having that possibility present itself as a truth. And we will not receive a possibility of doom and destruction. We just won't receive it. And Father, I thank you, Lord, for that numbness abating, for the heart just coming in line with the Word of God. Father, for everything, the systems in the body coming as they should, and her not being attached to too many pills and things, I do thank you for that, for freeing Elizabeth from all this. In Jesus' name, amen. Okay, here's another one from Pastor Rich. Good report on tests this week. So we thank you for the man of God. Thank you for the man of God. Thank you for what you're doing in his life, in his ministry, in his family, setting things in order. Good report on tests this week. Again, another medical issue. Lord, you put none of the diseases on him that you put on the Egyptians. He's not a pagan. He's not an idol worshiper. He's a pastor. He's called by your name, called to serve you. Father, as you move for Pastor Rich, as you move for my brother, and just bless him, encourage him, that, Father, he will know that you're there, and he'll know your strength, and he'll know your word for him. Give him that word. Make it very clear to him what you are saying to him. Let him receive that and declare it over his circumstance. We so receive it in Jesus' name. Amen. Amen. Well, we've got a couple of minutes left. 386-673-2495. 386-673-2495. And of course, this is Prayer Line, and we have, you know, a great time. We burned up and burning up an hour here. I know it would have been more exciting with other people here. I know it. I mourn with you. But we know Robert will be coming back by the good hand of God. God, Robert will be coming back. He just had to get something checked out in his body. Had to happen. So thank you, Jesus, that's happening. Because we love him, don't we? And I thank God for how he's ministering to him. And I wonder right now even if, I'll tell you, I get these ideas, and sometimes they're impulses I just have to say no to. So, I'll tell you, if I think God's in it, and I think I should be doing it, I'm just going to jump in there. It's just the way I get, you know. Sometimes, it works against me too, because sometimes I'll hesitate and I'll pull back and say, well, you know, just don't get too crazy. Well, sometimes you got to get too crazy. You know, you got to do some things that are just not on the agenda of other people. John the Baptist, for example, was raised a Levite. He was raised in the home of a priest. His father had a special ministration, actually, in the temple of the altar of incense, a very high position. And he held on to that, and he kept it. But John never took that ministry up. No, he went away from the temple, went out in the wilderness to do what God had called him to do. He was a little radical, wasn't he? But he got a lot done. Messenger of the Lord. Hi, Coastal and Agape Prayer Line. How can we help?
2: Hey, Jim, it's in the scriptures. Greet your brother with a holy kiss. Amen.
0: Amen.
2: Take care. I love you. Bye-bye.
0: Bye-bye. Amen. Amen. That's very funny, Billy. Very funny. You can greet me with a holy kiss anytime you want, but, you know, just you know, remember, keep it a holy kiss. Just saying. Okay, so I'm teasing and messing with him. So anyway, God is good. But John the Baptist, he left that ministry that was there for him, generational ministry, walked away. Scribes, Pharisees, these lawyers, these Sadducees, they knew who he was. They knew his family. They knew his calling by position, what he should have been doing in the natural. And they came out to see him because they didn't receive or understand what was going on here. And God used him in a tremendous way to shake up the establishment of his day. They used him in a very strong way. The Lord used him in a very strong way. And, you know, when you break the mold, it'll get people's attention. It sure will when God is leading you in it. Hi, Coastal and Agape Prayer Line. Hello. Okay. We are met with silence. So, I'm not going to take any more calls because we're down to our last couple of minutes. But like I said, you get out there where God can use you and God will use you. And you're going to break the mold to do that. Let's remember that what God does, he does on the fringes. I know. We want everything to happen right there in his presence, right up at his throne and everything. But vision has to do with what's beyond that. It has to do with standing on the edge. Remember what God said to Adam and the commission he gave him. He told him to take the earth, to subdue it, to totally subject it. He planted a garden in the earth. He planted Eden. And he said, go out there and, you know, take authority over the rest of the world. He didn't do it for him. He gave him that vision. He gave him authority to do it. He commissioned him, blessed him to do it. What did Adam do? Well, Adam and Eve, they didn't go out there. There's no indication that they ever exercised faith, if you look in your word. There's nothing in the Bible that says they ever had faith. In fact, what they did was they looked inward. They looked so far inward, they looked at the center, and they were too preoccupied with the tree of the knowledge of good and evil to even be thinking about what God had commissioned them to do. They never went to the edge of that forest. They never went to the edge of that garden to look out to the wild lands that they had in front of them that were all there. Everything as far as they could see all the way around that planting of the Lord was theirs, and they could go take it because God told them they could have it. But they didn't do it. They fell into sin because they didn't do it. They fell into sin because they were inward all the time, constantly focused on themselves and what they wanted. And that totally incinerated God's plan for their life to a great degree. We've been taught that we gave our authority to Satan, which is not true. The Bible never says that. The Bible never says that you gave your authority to Satan. That's not in the Word. That's in teaching that we've heard of the Word. The reason people say that is they think somehow that you have the right to control what you've been given from God and hand it to another. You do not have the right. You do not have the legitimate right to hand your authority off. The authority you have is given you by God. God alone owns this world. It's his world. And he tells you what you can do with his world. If you won't do it, you'll leave a vacuum and someone else will come in. Something else will come in. And it won't be God's will because you had God's will, but you didn't do God's will. If you don't do God's will, somebody's going to step into that power vacuum and occupy it and do it. If we don't take care of our families, and we don't love our children, and we don't love our wives, or wives don't love their husbands, and we don't work together as a family, someone will get involved in our family. If we turn over the training of our children to telephones and pads and TVs and public schools, and we turn all that over to them because we're busy, our busyness is going to cost us quite a bit because we have authority we have to exercise that none of them legitimately have. None of these tools really have that authority. But others who will take the authority vacuum, there'll never be a vacuum of authority. Somebody will always exercise it. Remember that. Have a beautiful day in the Lord. God bless you and bless you and bless you for prayer life. We'll see you again, should the Lord allow, next Wednesday.
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5: Acts 27, this has been sitting in my spirit all week. Actually, started last week. Verse 13, when the south wind blew softly, supposing that they had obtained their desire, putting out to sea, they sailed close by Crete. They said, this is it. It's all good. But not long after, a tempestuous headwind arose, called a Euroclide, and literally a hurricane. So when the ship was caught and could not head into the wind, watch this, we let her drive. In other words, we couldn't even steer it. We were not in control anymore. And running under the shelter of an island called Clauda, we secured the skiff with difficulty. When they had taken it on board, they used cables to undergird the ship. Fearing lest they should run aground on the citrus sands, they struck sail and so were driven. And because we were exceedingly tempest-tossed, the next day they lightened the ship. On the third day, we threw the ship's tackle overboard with our own hands. Now, when neither sun nor stars appeared for many days, and no small tempest beat on us, all hope that we would be saved was finally given up. But after long abstinence of food, 14 days, Paul stood in the midst of them and said, "Men, you should have listened to me and not sailed from Crete and incurred this disaster and loss. And now I urge you to take heart, for there will be no loss of life among you, but only the ship. For there stood by me this night an angel of God, to whom I belong and to whom I serve, saying, 'Do not be afraid, Paul. You must be brought before Caesar. And indeed God has granted you all those who sail with you. Therefore take heart, men, for I believe that it will be just as it was told to me.'" Dear Lord, how many of you believe that whatever Jesus said, it's going to be just what he said? However, verse 26, we must run aground on a certain island. Then verse 39, when it was day, they did not recognize the land, but they observed a bay with a beach onto which they planned to run the ship if possible. But striking a piece where the two seas met, they ran the ship aground, and the bow stuck fast and remained immovable. But the stern was being broken up by the violence of the waves. But the centurion, because they wanted to kill the prisoners, verse 43, wanting to save Paul, kept them from their purpose and commanded, listen, those who could swim, jump overboard first and get to land. Here's where I want to get to. Verse 44, and the rest, some on boards and some on broken pieces, the broken pieces of the ship. And so it was that they all escaped safely to land. I want to speak for a few minutes along these lines, broken pieces. I wish I could tell you that I sailed into my purpose with everything perfect and I came in on a cruise ship. But there were times, y'all, when I came in on the broken pieces. There were times when I just grabbed what was left of my shattered, tattered, messed up, tore up life, and I came in on the broken pieces. I'm looking for some people who's been in a storm or two. I'm looking for some people who know what it is to grab the broken pieces and say, God, I don't understand it, but I'm going to trust you anyway. Because I know whatever you said in my life shall come to pass. If you've ever sailed in on broken pieces, just open up your mouth and give God a holler right now. I'm about to preach to you today. If you want to get in this same oil I'm going to preach in, slip up your hands right now. Father, anoint me to make a connection with your people that will absolutely confuse the plans of the enemy. God, do your work today and let us know that even if we're in a storm, it's not over. We give you praise and we love you. Somebody give the Lord the ovation of the morning right now. Come on. Give him a shout. If you're still alive, even in a storm, you've come through. Before you sit down, just tell four or five people, I came in on broken pieces, broken pieces. It wasn't always perfect, but God was faithful. If you want to take your phone right now and go to your Facebook or your social media and invite people into this service, I believe this is going to be a word for the nation. I want to tell you, folks, people ask me, Apostle, what did it take for you to get to where you are today? Young preachers will talk to me and say, what did it take for you to get to where you are today? And I have to say, y'all, it took it all. It took the good times and it took the bad times. It took the high times and it took the low times. It took the abundant times and it took the lean times. It took the calm times and it took the stormy times. I want to tell you what some people won't tell you who've been in this thing for a long time. Sometimes it takes a storm. Sometimes it takes a storm and broken pieces to get you where God called you to be. The devil's agenda is that you will perish in the storm. But God's agenda is that he will move you to the right place in the right time, in the right moment. Sometimes it takes a storm. I'm talking to some people right now. The devil is so frustrated because he thought for sure that storm he brought against you and your family would destroy you. But all it did was move you into your purpose. All it did was help you get in the plan of God for your life. What I'm trying to tell you is this. Sometimes, baby, it takes a storm. We don't like it. We would rather not endure it. But sometimes the storm is what pushes us to our destiny. Now, I want to extract and exact a few points here from Paul's journey. There's an incredible backstory here that's going on that leads to Paul's process that resulted in him winding up in Malta on the way to Rome. In chapter 21 and 22, he has his life threatened because the religious Jews want him dead. He's seized and plotted against in Jerusalem, and even the Jewish Christians struggled with him because he didn't come through the normal process. He wasn't one of the original 12, so they struggled with his process. And if you study Paul's life, Paul was a man who was a misfit. He didn't fit anymore with the religious Jews, yet the Christians had a problem with him because he didn't line up just the way that they lined up. He didn't come through the process that they came through. Hear me now. I'm going to tell you that the great ones that God uses in the greatest ways have to endure seasons where they feel like a misfit. I'm already preaching. You have to endure seasons where you feel like you don't fit in. And I came to tell you that you have to understand where you don't fit so you can then recognize the moment when you finally arrive at the place that you do. And some things have not been working in your life, not because God doesn't love you, but it's simply because you are a misfit. Look down your row and see if you can figure out who a misfit is. Come on. Most of my life, I've been a misfit. Most of my ministry, I didn't fit into denominational constructs. Y'all ain't saying nothing to me. I wasn't satisfied just to go through the rudimentary rituals of religion. There was something inside of me that said God was bigger than my preconceived ideas and the things that I learned. I was a misfit. I came looking for some people who want to do something so significant for God that you're willing to be a misfit. This world is so crazy now. If the church is going to be relevant, we have to be misfits. Paul was a misfit. Now I must ask you at the inception of this message, are you willing to be a misfit? And here's what you got to know about misfits. Misfits endure seasons of rejection. But baby, sometimes there's direction in rejection. Often a great clue that you've been chosen by God is when you have to endure seasons of being rejected by men. I remember when I first got started, y'all, I was young, I was radical, and I had a mullet. I'm trying to work on getting it back. Come on, somebody. But I had me a mullet. And I remember that we had a band. And our band was, man, it was radical. Everybody in my band had gotten saved out of the club. So we're singing, and we've got guitars, lead guitars. And we are going in. And I've got my permanent. Come on, somebody. You ain't seen nothing till you seen Jim Raley in pink curlers. Come on now. But that's how it was in those days. And I remember we were at a youth deal, and our band sang. And a bunch of the people got up and walked out. Their pastor let them out. And they said, "That Jim Raley, he's a rock and roller." They went in the parking lot and prayed for me and said, "That guy does not even serve the Lord. He doesn't even know the Lord." And then they went to the district office, y'all don't know, for the denomination and said, "Jim Raley is a rock and roller. He has long hair. It is curly in the back. He is radical. And I'm telling you, we need to get him out of this fellowship, and we don't need to let him leave." Well, maybe I ain't all that, but here I am, y'all, 35 years later, and I'm still a misfit, but baby, I'm all right with it. I need the people who don't mind being a misfit. If God can use you, open up your mouth and give him a praise right now. I was different. Tell your neighbor, say, "I'm different." Tell that same neighbor, say, "Yes, you are." Come on. Yes, you are. I was different, y'all. And Paul was different. Paul is in a season there where he is about to be taken to prison, and he's going to be scourged, but it was against the law to scourge a Roman citizen. And so Paul spoke up. Paul was a born citizen with Jewish ancestry. Paul was a scholar and a Pharisee. He understood every detail of Judaism, but he was just as comfortable conversing in Greek before Felix and Agrippa. In other words, he knew the language of the culture. See, you will never win the world if the only language you speak is church language. Y'all ain't saying nothing to me. We will never win this world if all we know how to speak is church language. We've got to bring the kingdom to the culture. The problem is we've been bringing the culture to the kingdom, but we've got to bring the kingdom to the culture. What is church language? You see your lost friends, and you say, "Boy, I'm telling you, I went to church yesterday. I got slain." "You got what?" "I got slain." "Well, how are you here today?" Y'all ain't saying nothing. If you got slain, you tell them, "Man, our service, our church was on fire. I didn't even read about it in the newspaper." I'm trying to tell you that we have to meet people where they are. We have to meet them with the gospel of grace, and we need to bring the kingdom to the culture. I'm looking for some people who want to join Apostle and bring the kingdom to the culture. If that's you, open up your mouth and give God a praise. So Paul, when he spoke up, he immediately put himself on a route to Rome to appear before Caesar. And in Acts 23, Jesus told him that his destiny was to go to Rome. But unfortunately, he didn't go to Rome the way that he thought he would go. He thought, well, it's going to be a nice trip. I'll get on a cruise ship. Come on, somebody. Have you ever had God tell you to do something, but he didn't tell you the process you're going to have to go through to get it done? He goes to Rome as a prisoner. He goes to Rome bound up. But I'm telling you, it didn't matter to Paul how he got there. The important thing was that he got there. And I've come to tell you that there are some things you're going through. There are some things you're facing, and you may not like the process. But let me tell you that if God has given you a promise, baby, the process is going to lead to the promise. Is there anybody that's going to go? And you don't even care how you get there. I'm just going. So Paul goes as prisoner. If you have great destiny in your life, you got to learn to move forward even when you feel afraid. There have been times that I moved forward, y'all, afraid. I didn't have the manpower, the means, or the money, but I moved forward. When we built this building in 2010, we moved in. We broke ground in 2008. Y'all know what happened in 2008? The economy crashed and burned. Everybody said, Rayleigh, stop building the building. You can't do it. It won't happen. You can't sustain it. All the buildings stopped. People were having everything repossessed. But I came to tell you, I went ahead and did it.

couldn't tell me to stop. And there were only two big construction projects in Ormond Beach at that time. It was the hospital and it was this church. Both places were places of healing. I dare you right now to give God a praise that you'll do it afraid. You'll do it in faith, without the money, without the plan in place. Without knowing just how it's going to come to pass. But you say, God, if you said do it, I'm going to do it. If you said step out, I'm going to step out. If you said believe, I'm going to believe. Here's what I'm trying to tell you today, precious. God, watch, is calling us to move in faith in this season. Many people take small or no chances, and they spend their lives justifying their small breakthroughs and accomplishments. But I have a word for somebody in the room. This is the time to go for it. Y'all, I need to go for it, people, to make a little noise right now. Are you ready? No, that's a cute little praise. I want the people who are ready to let it all hang out and go for it. Open up your mouth and give God a holler right now. I don't want to get too much off my notes, but everything that I've ever done significant in my life has required faith. In 2020, y'all know what was going on. You had COVID and drama and everything else for years. And I declared that 2020 would be the year of supernatural expansion. It's quiet in here. I said it's supernatural expansion, and then all the mess broke open and it looked like, I said, God, did I miss you? Come on, Lord, did I miss you? But let me tell you, in 2020, we built a brand new kids center. In 2020, we've got the new campus in Orlando. In 2020, y'all ain't saying nothing. We built a new high school wing. And y'all, I wish I could find somebody to preach to. In 2020, September of 2020, we started a brand new campus in Panama City. And this week in Panama City, we already had a building, a warehouse that we bought for the church. And we've been meeting in that warehouse. And we've got about 500 people that gather there now in Panama City.

he's going for it, that's when the storm comes. Sometimes you don't encounter a real storm till you get serious about your destiny. Sometimes the storm doesn't come and the danger doesn't arise until you get serious about your purpose. The potential loss was great, and Paul warned them, and they didn't hear what he had to say. Put that in your memory banks. They ignored him. They didn't listen to him. And the reality of it all is this: you can't get mad and quit every time somebody doesn't listen to you. Everybody's not going to listen to you. Everybody's not going to hear you. Even now, I so desperately want to help people find their way in life and ministry. But hear me, there are two ways to learn: mentors and mistakes. And I don't know about you, I want to find some mentors. And I want to be willing to receive correction and keep a good attitude. But I would say to you, don't just hear correction, receive it and apply it. Paul said, boys, you better hear me. We need a course adjustment. Sometimes you can look at your children and tell them, I know how this is going to wind up. You need a course adjustment. But you have to understand that not everybody's going to hear what you got to say. But your job is to be there. In that moment, no one would hear Paul. The seafaring men knew the way. And the Bible said in Acts 27:13, when the south wind blew softly, supposing they had obtained, watch this, their desire, putting out to sea, they sailed close by Crete. My. We've all had times and seasons where it seems like the south wind is blowing softly. Come on, somebody. Everything is going good and wonderful. Have you ever had times in your life where you said, yes, sir, this is it. I got it going on. And you think you got it going on. And then all of a sudden, there it went. Come on, somebody. Paul is in that moment. Hear me now. He's thinking it's going to be good from here on out. Finally, we've arrived. But the Bible said they sailed close to Crete. What makes this powerful is when you define the word Crete. Crete means fleshy. Be careful that when times are going good, that you don't get fleshy. Y'all, be careful that you don't get compromising. Be careful that you don't get arrogant.

bless you, don't bless them. Watch this. They're selling. It's all good. I'm not going to sing Wasting Away again in Margaritaville. Come on, somebody. They're on the sea. It's all good. Seems like island music is playing. They're going to the buffet. And then the Bible said, but the weather changed abruptly. Where are the real people at? Have you ever had times in your life where it was really good and then out of nowhere, I'm looking for real people, it changed abruptly? Have you ever had things happen you didn't anticipate it, you didn't know it was coming, you didn't understand why it happened, but it changed abruptly? It seemed like, oh my goodness, what in the world? Where did that betrayal come from? I wasn't expecting that job shift. I wasn't expecting that loss. I wasn't expecting that heartbreak. I wasn't expecting that life change. Sometimes life changes abruptly. But let me tell you,

understands that to give him praise. Abruptly. Have you ever been there, mother? Let's get real. Have you ever had moments in your life where you got news you didn't think you would get? Have you ever had stuff come to you out of the blue? Where you at? Am I the only one? Have you ever had times where you were just sailing and it was all good and the weather changed abruptly? I want to tell you that there will be times in your life where things will change abruptly. And in those moments, you have to remember what God said. You have to remember what God's promises are. The Bible says something very interesting in verse 15. So when the ship was caught. Have you ever felt like you were caught? You didn't know what to do. You didn't know where to turn. You didn't know who to call. Come on, somebody. You didn't know what to say. You just felt caught. And the Bible said, and we could not head into the wind, so we let her drive. What does that mean? That means we couldn't steer this thing. That means we weren't in charge of where we were going. We just had to let her drive. There will be times in your life, baby, where you will have to learn to endure let her drive seasons. I'm gonna go ahead and preach this thing, and I'm gonna open this thing up like an oyster. I'm gonna take my time and talk to real people in this room. I don't need you to shout. I need you to get this in your spirit and understand that there are times when you gotta let her drive. There are times when you can't fix your family. There are times when your kids go crazy. There are times when you lose the job. There are times when you are betrayed. There are times when your heart is broken. There are times when you experience loss and you say, Lord, I can't steer this. I can't make sense of this, but I'm going to trust you anyway. It's in those moments, mother, when your daughter breaks your heart, y'all. When your son loses his way. It's in those moments, sister, when you are betrayed. Y'all help me. It's in those moments when your family goes crazy that you say, I can't fix this, God, but I'm going to trust you. I thought I had it figured out, but I'm going to trust you. So here Paul is in Acts 27, and he says, I'm going to have to let her drive. But I don't forget what you told me, God, in Acts 23. You told me that I was going to stand in Rome before Caesar. So all I can tell you is I may not have control over this present moment, but when it's all said and done, I'm going to be exactly where God called me to be. My children are going to be exactly where God told me they'd be. I need about 1,000 people. Maybe not everybody, but I need about 1,000 people who have survived a letter drive season. Open up your mouth and give God a shout. Tell everybody in your neighborhood, let her drive.

give God a praise right now. I don't care how saved you are. I don't care how clear your gift is, how much money you got, y'all better help me. There will be a time in your life when you gotta let it drive. I've had many times in my life where I didn't know what was going on. I didn't understand what I was going through. But all I did was rewind and say, God, I know what you said and I know what you promised. And the end of this journey, your promise is somebody giving praise right now. If you believe it, then whatever he said. It's in those moments where you look back and you say, man, I've survived storms before. This ain't my first storm. I figured out how to fix it that time. Come on, somebody. I figured out how to navigate it that time. But I have no answers for this one. This is no ordinary storm, y'all. Have you ever looked at your life and said, this ain't an ordinary storm? Where are the real people at? Have you ever looked at your life and said, this is not an ordinary storm. I fixed the last one. I was able to manage the last one, but this ain't an ordinary storm. I need somebody right now who's ever survived a storm and it wasn't an ordinary storm. Just give God a praise that you made it through. Now watch this. It's not an ordinary storm. Have you ever had storms come so violently in your life and your family act so crazy? Look straight ahead and act like I'm not talking to you. You get so betrayed. You get so wounded that you say, this can't be normal. Is anybody else, y'all, wrestling with what I'm wrestling with? Y'all better help me. Have you ever looked at your life and said, why is his life so good? Why does it seem like she's got, you look at her Facebook post, she's walking in health and victory. She worked out 67 times this week and ate carrots and low-fat ranch dressing. Come on, somebody. You look at them and it seems like everything is going right, but the truth is, baby, all of us endure storms that are not ordinary. I feel this thing opening. It's taking me a minute, but I feel this thing opening. Somebody's in a not ordinary storm right now, but you need to hear what I'm saying. God is using this storm in your life, and the devil is frustrated. Watch. I was sitting in my house early this morning, kid. And the Lord began to speak to me. And he said, son, sometimes people need to understand that the storm isn't ordinary, because the breakthrough is not going to be ordinary. I still got a ways to go, but tell your neighbor, say, neighbor, just in case you've been in an unordinary storm, just know this, if the storm's not ordinary, neither will the breakthrough be ordinary. I need somebody who's looking for a breakthrough that ain't ordinary. When your children come in, it won't be ordinary. When the money releases, it won't be ordinary. When the door opens, it won't be ordinary. When the season shifts, somebody that's ready to step out of the ordinary into the extraordinary, open up your mouth and give God a shout right now. Are you with me?
I said, are you with me? Now watch this. They got in trouble in the good times because they sailed near Fleshy Island, Crete. But then the Bible says, watch now, and running under the shelter of an island called Clauda, somebody say Clauda, we secured the skiff with difficulty and fearing lest they should run aground in the citrus sands. Now don't miss this. The Bible said that they sought shelter from an island called Clauda. And as I looked behind the text, I was amazed at what I saw. Clauda means lame or weak. So they're trying to find shelter and refuge in a place called lame and weak. Hear me now. You got to be very careful that in stormy seasons, you find shelter in the right places. Your money can't shelter you. Oh, come on, somebody. Your friendships can't shelter you. You need to develop relationships with people. You need to get strong advice. You need to pray. You need to get in the house of the Lord. Make sure that you don't look for lame and weak sources during a storm. If you're broke, don't get advice from people who are as broke as you are. It's quiet in here. Sometimes you got to operate by faith. Y'all better help me. Sometimes you got to rehearse your future. Sometimes you got to praise God like you got it even before you get it. Sometimes you got to act like you're already broken through in the midst of trying to break through. I wish I could find somebody. Maybe you don't have a, y'all. Maybe you don't have a pot or a window. Come on, somebody. Maybe things are not the way you want them to be, and maybe there's a restaurant you've been wanting to go to, but you know you ain't got the money to go to it. I dare you this week, just drop by that restaurant, and when they ask you what you want, say, I'll have a glass of water and a toothpick. Come on, somebody. My daddy used to call that a pine float. Come on, somebody. Put the toothpick in the water and let the pine float. I've come to tell you, you need to go ahead and go to that restaurant and say, I can't order nothing right now. I'm in a storm right now. But there will come a day when every promise that God made me is going to come to pass. Get the right advice in your ears. Okay, here's what I want you to do. I look back across my life, and there have been two or three strategic people who, in the middle of my darkness, spoke into my life and gave me good advice. And I'm here today because I got some good advice from some strong people. I hear the Lord say, tell everybody in the room that'll do it, give God praise for every good person that he put in your life that's about your success and wants to see you get to the next level. 1, 2, 3, give God praise right now. So it's Clauda, lame or weak. Watch this now. They were afraid that they were going to run aground on the citrus sands. Citrus actually means quicksand, sinking sand. And the enemy wants your circle polluted, y'all. He wants the people that you hang out with. He wants to pollute that circle because he knows if you get wrong advice, you won't just sink, you'll sink quickly. Wrong refuge, bad company, and lame advice during a storm won't just sink you, it will sink you quickly. And I declare that in this next season, God is bringing right people. Okay, raise up your hands. I declare in this next season, God is bringing right people, resource people. God's bringing good people. God's bringing people who have your breakthrough in mind. They are coming into your life, and God is going to use them to get you to the next level. Somebody give God praise right now in the mighty name of Jesus.
So here's what they did. They started throwing stuff overboard. Ain't it funny? When they started the journey, they needed all the stuff that was on the ship. But when the storm came, y'all, they realized what they could live without. See, a real storm in life will show you who and what you can live without. A storm will cause you to throw high maintenance things overboard. You may have to throw some high maintenance relationships. Oh, I'm gonna preach now. Give me a drummer out of y'all better help me. I said, I'm gonna preach right now. Because sometimes you gotta be willing to throw it overboard. I'm not saying I don't love you anymore. I'm not saying I'm not for you. I don't want anything to happen to you. But I'm gonna have to throw you overboard in this season. Because if you ain't helping me get to my purpose, I can't keep you on the ship. I dare somebody right now who believes that God is going to put the right people on your ship, give him praise right now. I'm throwing the depression overboard. I'm throwing the doubt overboard. I'm throwing the fear overboard. I'm throwing the drama. If you're ready to throw some mess overboard, open up your mouth and give God a praise like it's time. So I want you to think about this. All the stuff that they thought they needed, they found out they didn't need it. I've lived long enough now. Y'all, there's some stuff I thought I had to have, y'all, that I ain't got to have. Come on, somebody. Yeah, somebody, listen, young person, you think a pair of shoes is going to make your day? You think dating that girl is going to get it right or dating that guy is going to get it right? Let me tell you, that's just more drama. You need to say, if it's not God, I don't want it on my ship. If it's not God, I don't want it in my life. If it's not God, I don't want it on board. God, put on my life what you want. Did he ever show you you can live without something? I dare you right now, you thank God for everything that he gave you. Come on, thank him for everything he gave you right now, every good thing. No, every good thing that he gave you. Come on, every good thing that he gave you. Can anybody praise him for every good thing? Oh, Lordy. I remember 37 years ago, when I went to the snack shop at Southeastern College, I didn't know that I was about to encounter my good thing. Come on, somebody. I had a few things before then. I had a girlfriend or two before then. But that day, I stumbled right up into a good thing. I've thrown some stuff overboard, but I'm glad I kept you, baby. Come on. I dare somebody to thank God for every good thing. No, that ain't gonna do. Thank God for every good thing. This church is a good thing. This ministry is a good thing. You getting to come to church here is a good thing. Look at what God is doing in Ormond Beach, 10 campuses across the nation. You ought to holler that you're in a good thing today. But I made up in my mind that in the storm, I'm not going to keep things with me or around me that won't help me get to my purpose. Now, I've lived long enough that I can say this. I want you to understand this. The storm pushed Paul to his destiny. The storm pushed Paul to his purpose. Tell somebody, sometimes it takes a storm.
But here's what you got to know. When it's raining, you're training. While it's raining, I'm finding out how big God is. While it's raining and stormy, I'm finding out that even though things look hard right now, whatever he said about me and to me is intact. Now watch this. In the beginning, Paul said, brothers, y'all better chill. We better not leave Crete. We better just relax. There's going to be some trouble. Nobody heard anything he had to say till they got in the storm. Y'all better help me. They didn't want to hear anything he said a while earlier. Now they hung on every word. Here's what the enemy doesn't want you to know. Your storm gives you credibility. Y'all

it for me. I dare somebody right now, if you feel like you can help somebody because of what you've been through, open up your mouth and give God a praise. The truth is, nobody wanted to hear what Paul had to say. But then he starts giving advice. And I skipped over something, but I want to go back and get it. Verse 23. For there stood by me this night, they're listening now, an angel of God, whom I belong to and whom I serve, saying, do not be afraid, Paul. You must be brought before Caesar. And indeed, God has granted you all those who sail with you. I'm declaring not just me. If their last name is Rayleigh, anybody who sails with me is going to survive. I dare somebody who's declaring that everybody in my ship is going to survive. Give God a shout right now. Next verse. Verse 25. Therefore, take heart, men, for I believe God that it will be just as it was told to me. I dare you to look down your rope and karate chop your neighbor and say, hey, neighbor, you can sit there if you want to, but I need to give God praise because I believe it will be just as Jesus told me. Whatever he said about my children, y'all don't make me come back there. It will be just what Jesus said. And whatever he said about my future, it will be just what Jesus said. Whatever he said about my family, go ahead and run, sister. It's going to be just what Jesus said. Whatever he said about my ministry, it will be just what Jesus said. I want about 1,000 people who believe it's going to be just what Jesus said. Jump on your feet and give God a praise right now. If you don't mind, grab your neighbor by the hand and say, neighbor, excuse me if I get noisy. Excuse me if I step on your purse. But I gotta give God praise because God

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It will be. It's easy to say that once the storm is over. It's easy to say it when the check hits the house. It's easy to say it when your daughter is delivered. It's easy to say it when your son is sanctified. It's easy to say it when the money's right. But when all hell is still breaking loose,

0: box, it's already done. 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Y'all, I need to get off this, but I feel it. It will be just as Jesus said. I need a mother to get that in your spirit. It will be. Come on, ladies. Holler if you believe it's going to be just as Jesus said. There's some men in here, and you've been under so much pressure. The enemy thinks you're going to quit. You can be pitiful, and you can be powerful, but you can't be both. Come on, somebody. I said you can be pitiful or you can be powerful, but you can't be both. I dare somebody who's going to be powerful. Open up your mouth, brothers and sisters, and give God praise. I'm going to be powerful. You know,
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And it looks like freedom, and it's headed our way. I can see a cloud heavy with rain, and it looks like Jesus.

moment of reconsecration. As we just sang that he's given us a garment of praise for a spirit of heaviness. Now it's time to rededicate ourselves back to him. He's done so much. So I shout.

Hello, Central Florida. Hi, this is Bishop Samuel Butts of the Churches of God in Christ of East Central Florida. And I would like to invite you to our Holy Convocation 2026, July the 8th through the 10th at the Master's Domain, Church of God in Christ, located at 511 Fremont Avenue, Daytona Beach. This year's conference speakers are the Master's Domain, Superintendent Derek Harris. From Brunswick, Georgia, Apostle Iris Wright, New Heart Christian Center, Bishop George Eddie Butts, and the consecration of Bishop Patricia Ann Jones. Service times are nightly at 7 p.m. The Holy Convocation of the Church of God in Christ of East Central Florida, July the 8th through the 10th at the Master's Domain, Church of God in Christ, 511 Fremont Avenue, Daytona Beach. And don't forget to bring your dancing shoes.

All right. Hello, hello. What is going on? How is everybody doing today? Welcome, welcome to 91.5 FM WAPN. It is Walk With Him Wednesday. Hey, y'all. This is my signature. welcome. Guys, I just want to welcome TikTok. I'm doing live on TikTok now. Facebook is live. Also, Instagram. You guys can find me on my social media site. It's Fit for His Glory 20, and the 4 is the number 4. All right, so if you try to spell it out, you're not going to find me there. Would love to connect. Would love to collaborate. Would love to have you as a guest. If you've got a testimony, let's hear it. Let's share it. I want to welcome everyone that's listening today, and we are going to talk about forgiveness. So that's a tough one, right? I know with forgiveness, when we talk about that, you know, when you're sitting in church and you hear the pastor talk about forgiveness, you always have this one person that you think about, or maybe you have several people that you think about, and it stings because there's been something that's happened in your life somewhere along the line where somebody has done something to you and it's hurt. And sometimes it's left lasting, or it leaves, excuse me, lasting damage, right? Or lasting, just that last nerve that you got, they have hit it and it's everlasting, you know. So we're going to talk about forgiveness today. And I've done some research on it. I want to read what the definition of forgiveness is. All right. So let's start with the definition. All right. So forgiveness is the intentional, voluntary, these are big words, y'all, intentional, voluntary process of letting go. So it's intentional, it's voluntary, right? We're not forced to do it. This is voluntary, of letting go of resentment, bitterness, and the desire for vengeance towards someone who has wronged you. It's a primary tool for personal healing and peace rather than to benefit the offender. So forgiveness is what, guys? It's intentional. We can forgive someone. We cannot forgive someone. We can hold on to it. It can eat us alive the rest of our life. And the offender is living life, right? Maybe they got remarried. Maybe they've moved on. Maybe something has changed for them and they're living their best life. And here you are sitting over here bitter, angry, and still rehearsing what they've done to you. And it could be from 10 years ago. You know, I heard my psychology teacher one time say that our memory, you know, we can remember what someone has done to us wrong from 15, 20 years ago, but sometimes we can't remember what we did earlier or what we did a week ago, but we can remember that one moment where somebody has done us wrong. So just because we forgive someone doesn't mean, and I think sometimes we struggle like, oh, well, if I forgive them, then I just have to excuse everything they've done, or I just have to continue, let them run over me. No. And I spoke about that last week, guys. Check that message out. That was called Being a Doormat. So just because we forgive someone, number one, it doesn't mean we forget, right? The memory of the event may remain, but the sting loses its power. It's important, right? That sting, that nerve, you know, because we have a central nervous system and there are some people that ride on that thing, that hang on it, right? Some might be family, some might be past relationships. That's normally where we hang on that nerve, or people from the past that have done something wrong. So it doesn't mean we forget. Because we forgive doesn't mean we forget. Number two, reconciliation. So just because we forgive doesn't mean that we have to restore the relationship. It doesn't mean we have to go back and hang out with them again. And it doesn't mean we ever have to speak to them again. Now, that choice is yours. Depending on what they've done, how they've done it, the way that they've done it to you, that's going to be up to you if you want to reconcile or restore the relationship. But just because you forgive someone doesn't mean you have to sign back up to be abused again or hurt again or lied or cheated or whatever they've done to you. Ignoring justice. So just because we forgive doesn't mean we don't have to pursue, especially if it's illegal, if something is legal, that we need to continue to do, right? Can set up those boundaries. So, all right, ruminate, right? Does anyone know what ruminate means? I always think of when I hear ruminate, it's almost like a replay or a memory or something that you guys have
And it continues to replay itself over and over and over. I just say replay, you know, when it comes to that word, the two R's, you know, ruminate and replay. How many of us have remembered something and we remember it over and over and over again? And we think about what this person has done to us and we replay it. And then sometimes we've replayed it so many times. We have a narrative. We have a Emmy winning award. We have a whole episode. You know, you might have a whole series. You might have a Netflix series that you just want to binge on because you're just replaying these things over and over again. We can't do that, guys. You have to forgive. If you don't forgive, you're going to be your own actor, your own movie plot, and your own director. And that's going to take time away from your life that you never can get back again. Think about all the time we've spent in our mind, right? Thinking about all the things that people have done or a person or whatever. That's time you'll never get back again. How many years have you spent not forgiving someone or letting that person ruminate in your mind? All right, let's give a curtain call today. Let's agree. Let's close the curtain. Let's just be done with it. I'm guilty of it. And I thought about it. I went through a relationship and it took me over about 2 years. It was a pretty brutal ending and it took me quite a while. But I sit back now and I think, wow, I wasted so much time ruminating, so much time thinking, so much time going back to the shoulda, coulda, wouldas, so much time in this whole space when they moved on. They got married, they moved on with their life, and they're living their best life. And here I am ruminating about something that was done. And the enemy has a way of keeping you in the bondage. He'll have a way of keeping you in the darkness, right? So we have to forgive. Forgiving is for us, guys. Unresolved anger, right? It's anger. We're mad. What they did to us, we're angry about it, right? How dare them? So unresolved anger keeps us tied to the perpetrator, okay? It keeps us tied. And we talked about the vine and the branches 2 messages ago. And one of the things that can ruin your branch, guys, is bitterness, right? We talked about 5 things about that. That was 2 messages ago. Rumination. We have to forgive. I can't stress that enough. So let's go biblical for a minute. Let's understand biblical forgiveness, right? Because we know flesh forgiveness probably will never happen. If we lived in the flesh, we probably would never forgive anyone because we'd hold on to that grudge to the funeral, right? We'd show up at their funeral mad at them, cussing them out even in their death, just straight up going off on them. And then I passed away, you're still mad at them, still mad at what they said to you, still mad at what they did, okay? Let's not go to funerals. Let's be better than that, all right? Let's put our Christian hat on and ask God for some help, okay? So biblical forgiveness is conscience, right? We choose that. It's not force. It's not mandatory. It's something that we choose. We can release it. We can release revenge. We can let go of resentment. How Christ forgave us. So what if Jesus went around in the Bible after all the things that he had to experience, all the people that did something to him, what if he never forgave any of them? His mission would have never been accomplished, right? If he just went around just angry and nasty at people. He didn't. God bless him. I mean, he was the perfect person because he was beat and he was betrayed so bad. I mean, it seems like all the time somebody was messing with him, right? Somebody was doing something that he had to forgive somebody on. So we have to forgive freely. And sometimes that's hard for us as believers because we're holding on to bitterness. We're holding on to anger. It's not easy. When you have it, you have it. And it's tough. It's tough to break because you hold on to so many things, guys. So think about this. In Ephesians 4:32. So it instructs believers to be tender-hearted. And that's hard when we've been messed up, when people have hurt us. It's hard to be gentle in return because we're so scarred. We're so just hurt. We're scared. We're scared to trust someone again, right? So Jesus tells us to be tenderhearted, forgiving one another as God forgave us. And God says if we're supposed to forgive, and if we can't forgive, then God's not going to forgive us. And I don't know about y'all, but by the time we reach the Lord, he's probably going to be like, so you did that in, 92, and you did this in 2001. He's like, Lindsay, So how many pages do you have? All right. How many things does God need to forgive you of? Okay. If you don't have any pages, hallelujah. But most of us got some pages. Okay. Condoning. Oh, actually, sorry, guys.
freely forgiving. Okay. So releasing revenge. We have to release it. Now, if you say you've forgiven someone, and I was thinking about this earlier. So if you say, hey, I've forgiven you, but low key, you wouldn't mind if something bad happened to that person. That's not forgiven. You feel like, okay, yeah, I forgive them. But, you know, if something bad happens to them, they get sick or something. That's what they get. Then you truly haven't forgiven that person or persons. I'm not sure. That lets you know that you have got to truly forgive them. You don't want to wish anything bad on anyone. So if you're holding on to a grudge or you're holding on to revenge, you got to release it, guys. Forgiveness means laying down your anger and letting go of the desire to make your offender pay. So do you desire someone to be hurt? Do you desire someone, you know, to get exactly what they deserve? I have. People that have done me wrong, you know, before I came a Christian, even after I became a Christian, you know, I've been done very wrong. And there has been a little part, of course, in the moment of it all, where I'm like, wow, you know, I hope they get what they deserve. You know, it's called karma. It's coming back to you. So I've had to go to God about that. Because when we go to pray for someone, if we're feeling a certain kind of way about someone, then we can't go to God and pray about it. And it actually says that. So pray for the offender. Do you pray for your enemy? Do you pray for that person that lied on you, cheated on you? Do you pray on that person that you got a divorce from? Do you pray on that person that messed you up? Do you pray on that person that brought you horrible things to your life? Do you pray for them? There's been times in my life, no, I said, they're not worthy of my prayer because my prayers are sweet. My prayers are golden. My prayers reach the kingdom. I'm not praying for that person. How dare them? They're not worthy of my prayer. You got to pray for your enemies. That's what God says, right? Pray for your enemies. Pray for the offender. All right. A practical way to overcome bitterness is to pray for those who have hurt you. So we need to pray, not only for the other person, what we should be doing, but it's really to help us. We need to pray. We should be praying anyway. This is going to help you shift your perspective to see them as God image bearers, and it helps guard your heart against ongoing resentment. All right. The last one, address and seek reconciliation. You may or may not be able to save the relationship. You may or may not want to save it. You may want to get away from this person. And that's okay. There's nothing wrong with that. We're not doormats. God did not design our life to be abused. Yes, we are Christian. Yes, we are to forgive. Yes, we are to have grace. We're supposed to love, but we are not supposed to be a doormat or be abused by people. So the word says to address and seek reconciliation. If your brother or sister sins against you, the scripture encourages you to rebuke them. Just straight up rebuke them. You know, I rebuked a lady one time on the phone with my job because I work in customer service. She came at me crazy, just cursing, profanity. And she said, oh, you're going to lose your job. And I mean, just nasty curses. And literally this lady probably got the wildest conversation of her life because I straight up told her, I said, I rebuke you in Jesus' name. And she was like, I said, I rebuke you. You will not say those things over my job. I didn't get in trouble for it or anything. I think God protected the staff from finding that one call, but I did. I rebuked her. And then in the end, she was like, I didn't mean it that way. Too late. You've been rebuked. Moving on. So yeah, I actually did that on one of my calls. So the scripture encourages us to rebuke them. And you must forgive them. Luke 17:3-4 commands believers to continually offer forgiveness. Continually. Not just one time. We got to continually forgive. Why? Because we have these pages of our lives that God continues to forgive. Right? I don't know how many pages you got, but I know I need forgiveness all the time. I'm not perfect. And I sit in this chair coming from living in a wheelchair for a year. Being abused and tortured and tormented in a nursing home. I was told I'd never walk or talk again. I went through a lot of stuff. I went through a lot of bitterness and a ton of forgiveness that I didn't have right away. I had to learn this to forgive people because I held on to so many things and it was just rotting on the inside like an apple that just rots and it just continued to just chip away and chip away. And again, all that time I wasted. I can't get that time back, guys. And that was 16 years ago. I spent a lot of time in unforgiveness and holding on to things that served me no purpose. So we need to pray.
We need to talk with God. We need to forgive people. I don't know how many pages you got, but I know I need forgiveness all the time, and God is there to do the same for us. So I want to end on a prayer for all of my lovelies. Dear Heavenly Father, in the name of Jesus, Lord, I just pray for my brothers and sisters today. God, I pray that you search our heart, that anything that is in our heart, God, that we are holding against someone, that you help us see, you help us work through, you help us identify. Lord, there might be stuff in there from childhood or from things from the past that we may not know that might be harming our branches, God. And we want to have that divine connection with you. We don't want to stand in the way with rotten branches of stuff that are just hanging around, God. We want to maximize the time that you've given us to be here on earth before you come back, God. So just help us in this process, God. I know a lot of us have been hurt and tortured and been through very painful events, God, but help us find your compassion. Help us love like you. Help us forgive like you. Help us be compassionate to see other people that hurt us, know that they're broken too, because hurt people hurt people. So give us the strength with you and help us and guide us, God, to get our branches looking good so we can produce some fruit and live in your glory. In Jesus' name I pray. Amen. I love y'all. Have a beautiful rest of y'all's Wednesday, and I'll see you next week.

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0: Welcome to God's Love with missionary evangelist John J. Asylum. Join us for the next few minutes for teaching of God's Word and experience His loving touch and anointing. 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
1: Beloved, I greet you in the name of the Lord Jesus Christ, the name which is above every name, that in the name of Jesus every knee shall bow, of things in heaven, things on earth, and things under the earth, and that every tongue shall confess that Jesus Christ is Lord, to the glory of God the Father. We thank you so much for joining us. We continue once again on the message we started this week, the fullness of the Spirit of God. We are going directly to the anointing of the Holy Spirit that Jesus carried with him, and which is the anointing that he anoints the believer with. It is mentioned in Isaiah chapter 11, 1 and 2. There shall come forth a rod from the stem of Jesse, and a branch shall grow out of his roots, and the Spirit of the Lord shall rest upon him, the Spirit of wisdom and understanding, counsel and might, knowledge and of the fear of the Lord. Isaiah 11, 1 and 2. Jesus had this anointing of the fullness of the Holy Spirit that manifests itself in six different ways: wisdom and understanding, counsel and might, knowledge and of the fear of the Lord. It is that anointing that he anoints the believer with. John the Baptizer says in Matthew chapter 3, verse 11, I indeed baptize you with water unto repentance, but he who comes after me, whose shoes I am not worthy to bear, he shall baptize you with the Holy Spirit and with fire. So Jesus baptizes us with his Spirit without measure that he carried himself. So today, we want to touch on the second part of the fullness of the Holy Spirit, understanding. Spirit of wisdom is part of it, Spirit of understanding. Again, we are taking an Old Testament example, and also we are talking about Jesus as the example. So understanding means, in the Hebrew, discernment, discerning, dissecting, knowing the things that people do not tell you. The Old Testament example that I would like to use is Solomon, King Solomon. God comes to him in a dream, and God actually has a conversation with him in 1 Kings chapter 3 and verse 5. In Gibeon, the Lord appeared to Solomon in a dream by night, and God said, "Ask what I shall give you." In verse 7, I am but a child, little child. I know not how to go out or come in. And your servant in the midst of your people, which you have chosen, a great people that cannot be numbered nor counted for multitude. Give therefore, in verse 9, thy servant an understanding heart to judge your people, that I may discern between good and bad. For who is able to judge your great people? And the speech pleased the Lord that Solomon had asked that this thing. And God said unto him, because you have asked this thing and have not asked for yourself long life, neither have you asked for riches for yourself, nor have asked the life of your enemies, but have asked for yourself understanding to discern judgment. Behold, I have done according to your words. Though I have given you a wise and an understanding heart, so that there was none like you before, and there shall be none after you afterwards. And I have also given you that which you have not asked, both riches and honor, so that there shall not be any among the kings like unto you all your days. And in, here is the condition in verse 14. And if you will walk in my ways to keep my statutes and my commandments, as your father David did walk, then I will lengthen your days. So Solomon became the wisest king. I wrote down in my Bible, his yearly income from other countries were about 666 talents of gold. Each talent of gold is 1,200 troy ounces. And if you multiply it in today's value, it's about $2.2 billion every year his income was. And wisdom was bringing that wealth to him. An understanding heart gave him that kind of a wealth. I'm going to read this to you in 1 Kings chapter 4, verse 29. God gave Solomon wisdom and understanding, exceeding much, and largeness of heart, even as the sand that is upon the seashore. And Solomon's wisdom excelled the wisdom of all the children of the east country and all the wisdom of Egypt. For he was a wiser than all men, and Ethan, and Ezerite, and Heman, and Chalcol, and Dada, the sons of Mahol. And his fame was in all nations round about. These are the famous names of wisdom in his days. Listen to this. And he spoke 3,000 proverbs, and his songs were 1,005. And he spoke of trees, from the cedar tree that is in Lebanon, even unto the hyssop that springs out of the wall. He also spoke of beasts and of fowl and of creeping things and of fishes. And there came of all people to hear the wisdom of Solomon from all the kings of the earth which had heard his wisdom. So one of the manifestations of the Holy Spirit is understanding, discernment. He had the discernment to judge who is the real mother among the two mothers that came and stood before him. And he wanted to take the sword and divide the one child that was left between them. When the real mother freaked out and said, "Oh Lord, please let her have this child, my child. Let the child live." But the phony mother said, "Oh, cut the child and give half to each one of us." A foolish, foolish mouth. Solomon knew. But Solomon knew the test of wisdom by way of understanding, to understand and discern the people. You know, I appreciate understanding. My daughter, who works full-time at the Global Prayer Center, she's full of understanding. And she just, for her age, she's beyond the understanding that I have ever seen at that age. It's because of the fear of God. It's because of a discerning heart that she has. What I would say probably in about 50 words, she'll say it in 3 words. That's how quick and understanding she is. What I'm saying to you is, whether it is young or old, it is a gift from God when you settle for God to give you the fullness of the Holy Spirit and not settle for just a little things here and there. You know, I mean, it's not holy rollers that God has called us to be. It is the people of God with the heart of understanding, with the heart of discernment, with the heart of wisdom, that we conduct our lives in the way that we have not conducted before. It's that understanding that actually unlocks the scientific inventions. It is the understanding that discerns the people's hearts. Tomorrow's example will be Jesus, how he was filled with understanding. I'm going to give you a few examples, if not many examples, just a few examples, to let you know that Jesus knew clearly before you even tell him who you are, who I am. That's the understanding spirit that Jesus operated with, even when he was walking the earth. What do I learn from that? I learned from that to pray to God with fear and trembling, for God to fill me with the spirit of wisdom and understanding. Where it helps me, when I sit in the airplane right next to a businessman or right next to someone that I have never met, and they don't even want to talk, and I have no access to them yet until God opens the door. And all of a sudden, God gives me the understanding to speak to the person. One of the examples that I can think of is I was flying to Trinidad one time right next to this beautiful young girl, and she was sitting right next to me, and we were in a high class compartment, but there was something wrong. She kept on sneezing all over me, and she was offering me Skittles. I hated both the sneeze as well as the Skittles. I said, "Please stop, please stop." I didn't want to talk to that girl at all. All of a sudden, the Holy Spirit turned my face and said, he compelled me to talk to her. As soon as I opened my mouth, the words that came out of my mouth, I could not believe. I said, "Lady, God has timed it in such a way that you're sitting right next to me. I'm going to Trinidad to preach the gospel, but you're coming from Detroit, Michigan, to spend in Trinidad, not in Trinidad. You're actually changed planes to go to Barbados and sleep for a whole week in drinking and partying and shooting the drugs and living your life in sin and wasting your life away and then go back. God loves you so much to have seated me right next to you." As soon as I said it, I didn't even know that was a story. She started crying and she reached my hand and said, "Please lead me to Christ, which my mother is asking me to come to him for. But I have not. I've rejected him all my life. I want you to lead me to Christ. Now I'm going to land and go back to Michigan. My mom is going to have a daughter, finally, a Christian daughter." That happened. That is understanding. So let's pray. Father God, I pray that you'd fill us with wisdom. Fill us with understanding. We'll lead people to Christ and to do the things that we have not done in our natural strength, but with an understanding heart, to understand relationship, even in our home, a husband to wife and wife to husband. Thank you for doing it, Father, in Jesus' name. Amen and amen.
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0: Apostle Jim Raley from Calvary, and every week we bring you a powerful faith-building word straight from God's Word, messages that inspire hope, ignite faith, and release wisdom for real life. If you need encouragement, direction, or a reminder that God's still working in your situation, you're in the right place. Join us each week and experience truth that transforms, hope that lifts you up, and faith that propels you forward.
1: I need to tell somebody today that God's reputation is tied to your restoration. That right there ought to take somebody a moment. You need 10 seconds to give God praise. That God's reputation is tied to your restoration. That means God said, I have to do what I said I would do. I have

your children are going to make it, they are going to make it. If God said you're going through, baby, you are going through. I want somebody to thank the Lord right now that his name is on the line. Glory be to God. Glory be to God. This valley that you're in is the corridor between where you are and where God is taking you. For his name's sake. And then he said, though I walk through, it means I'm not carried. I'm not airlifted. I walk. One foot in front of the other. One day at a time. Can I talk to real people? Has there ever been seasons when you just said, man, I'm just going to walk it out. I don't understand it, but I'm going to walk it out. I don't know why God hadn't moved yet, but I better preach to this side because y'all just looking at me like I'm crazy. I'm looking for some real people here who's ever been betrayed, let down, done wrong, and you're saying, God, I don't understand why I'm going through what I'm going through, but as long as you're in this valley with me, and as long as you promise restoration, and as long as you're on my side, I'm going to walk this thing out. Some of you, the enemy is so mad because in spite of what you've been through, you're still walking. Hallelujah. Yea, though I walk through the valley of the shadow. Somebody say shadow. The shadow of death. Watch this now. Not death itself. The shadow of death. A shadow never hurt anybody. A shadow don't have any weight. A shadow can't grab you. A shadow can't hold you. Oh God, I feel like preaching. I'm trying so hard to behave myself and just teach this, but I feel that head rocking, cancer healing, child saving anointing all over me. I said a shadow can't destroy you. A shadow can't stop you. A shadow can't hold you. A shadow can't wound you. A shadow can't hear you, stop you from being what God called you to be. Listen, some of y'all here today, death came near you, but it didn't stop you. Trouble came near you, but it didn't stop you. So here's the question. Here's the million-dollar question today. What is casting a shadow over your life? Is it a diagnosis? Is it a past divorce? Is it a failure? Is it a bankruptcy? Is it a prodigal? Is it a collapsed dream? Is it trouble in your marriage? I came to tell you it's just a shadow, and you're still walking. I dare you to tell somebody, I'm still walking. Look down your row and just tell your row, say, I'm still walking. I walked into this church today. I walked in here with a praise. I walked in here with a worship in my mouth. I walked in here with glory. I walked in here with anointing. I walked in here with purpose. In spite of what I've been, I'm still walking. Somebody ought to give God praise that in spite of what you've been through, I'm still walking. I'm still walking. I'm still walking. And then it said, I'm going to come back and get that. So I got to leave it for a minute. Then he said, watch this. Your rod and your staff, they comfort me. The rod is a weapon. And you see the shepherd here as a warrior. God help me. In other words, when the wolf came against the flock, the shepherd didn't negotiate. He just swung. He didn't negotiate. And see, the sheep didn't even know sometimes that the wolf was there. And I dropped by on Sunday morning to tell somebody that God is fighting battles you never even knew anything about. I dare somebody to praise God for what never got to you, because the shepherd was fighting on your behalf. The shepherd doesn't negotiate with the wolf. He doesn't negotiate with the bear.
Do you think Jesus is negotiating with any demon? Do you think our high priest, our shepherd, is negotiating with the devil? No, he just swings. Hallelujah. Your rod and your staff, these were separate. The staff had a carved hook. Well, here we see, as a rod, we see God as a warrior. But as a staff, we see him as a rescuer. It was hooked. The staff has a hook on it. And when the sheep would slip, the shepherd would get that hook. And maybe he couldn't reach him with his hands, but he would get that hook and he would pull that sheep up. I want to tell you, there ain't no way you can go that the shepherd can't get his staff. You can't get out of reach. Some of you are worried about your children, but your children are not out of reach. If they're in prison, they're not out of reach. They might have been in the club last night, but they're not out of reach. Hallelujah. When you fall, he's got a staff, and he's got a staff that will reach you. And it says, thy rod and thy staff, they comfort me. The word comfort there in the Hebrew means to breathe again. And some of you, this season has taken your breath away. There's been some attacks that have taken your breath away. You just get so tired of the enemy, and it seems like the enemy has tried to take your breath away. But I'm going to tell you, God is about to send comfort to your life, and you're going to breathe again. I look back across my life, honey, and there's been times when I was under such an attack. Let me talk to at least five real people. There were times when I was under such an attack that it literally seemed like it was taking my breath away. I would turn and there would be an attack here and an attack there and an attack there. Everywhere I turned, there was an attack. It might have took my breath away, but it never took my praise away. I need somebody right now, whoever praised him under attack, just go ahead and open your mouth that I might have lost my kingdom, my crown, my shoes, but I found comfort. Somebody better get ready for comfort in the mighty name of Jesus. You want to do it? Take a deep breath and let it out and give God praise that this next season is going to be a season of comfort. Then he said, the shepherd said, you prepare a table before me in the presence of my enemies. You anoint my head with oil and my cup runs over. Now to me, that might be the most radical voice, a radical verse in this text. I want somebody that don't mind shout right now over that text right there, over that verse. Nothing in the natural has changed. David is still in the valley. David is still betrayed. The enemies are still present. Absalom's army is still marching. And right here in the middle of it all, God rings the dinner bell. And he said, I'm gonna prepare a table before you in the presence of your enemy. God didn't do it when it was safe. God did it when it was dangerous. And he did it, God help me, in the presence of his enemies. You say, well, did it happen? See, this is the table where God will make your enemies watch you eat. Those that said you couldn't do it, those that said

0: I'm going to make them what you eat. Somebody give God praise that it's... Tell somebody it's time to eat. Now this is not just a text that David wrote. It actually happened in the middle of the rebellion. There was a man in 2 Samuel 17, while Absalom's army is organizing the march, Barzillai brings David right up in the middle of it all. He shows up with bread, meat, honey, beans, chicken wings, cornbread, lentils, and cheese. And Barzillai's name means iron heart. It means one who stands with you when everybody else is against you. And we spend a whole lot of time talking about who did us wrong. And we spend a whole lot of time visiting every person that betrayed us. But I got to stop and thank God for every friend that he put in my life that wasn't a fair weather friend. I got to stop and thank God for every friend that stayed with me and had an iron heart. I want somebody right now who knows that you didn't make it here today without some help from people who loved you. Give God a praise for every good relationship. If you ever had somebody stand with you, open up your mouth and give God praise. Hallelujah. Can you imagine a full table spread in the middle of civil war? And the provision didn't wait. Amen. That's throw your shoe stuff right there. In the Bible, they would throw their shoe. I feel like taking my shoe off and throwing it at you and hitting you in the head and then having a miracle service. Come on, I'll pray for you. Be healed. Come on now. Listen to me. The provision didn't wait until the battle was over. No, right in the middle of it, God provided. God invaded the problem. And God is not hiding your blessing until the valley season and attack is over. He's setting the table in public in front of the very ones who thought they had you. He's going to make them what you eat. Can you imagine? The wolves are outside of the flock. And they want to take the sheep, but they're looking at a shepherd with a rod. And they can't take the sheep because of the shepherd. Somebody needs to understand, when God sets the table in the presence of your enemies, the wolves can't touch you. The enemy can't have you. Glory be to God. And then he said, "You anoint my head with oil." Come on, somebody. Now listen, there were three things that happened from this anointing. There was fly protection, there was snake protection, and then there was protection for the ears. There was ear protection. Now there was a nasal botfly that would lay a larva inside the sheep's nostrils. And once it buried in there, it migrated toward the brain. And the sheep would go absolutely insane, running and stampeding and banging their heads against the rocks and even running off a cliff. So the shepherd would take the oil and he would put it all over that sheep's head. And he would put it inside that sheep's head. And that oil poured over that sheep's face and nose, created a barrier that the flies couldn't penetrate. And the moment the oil hit it, and the moment the sheep applied the oil, the shepherd applied the oil, the sheep calmed and the torment stopped immediately. And I want to tell you today, get ready. There is something tormenting some people in this room. Maybe you've been frantic and running and it's been hard, but God is all that stuff that's trying to afflict your mind, all that stuff that's trying to worry you, all that stuff that's trying to keep you up and jacked up and messed up and beat up. I'm telling you, the one touch from the anointing, it can calm all that noise in your head. It can calm all that noise that the enemy brings against you.
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2: 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We pray this message helps you connect to God as you find your place, reveal your purpose, and unlock your potential. We are so glad that you are joining us here today.
3: Listen, today I want to talk to you about the Holy Spirit is one of the greatest gifts the Father could have gave us. We have the greatest Heavenly Father, man. He's supplying all your need and everything you have. One of the greatest expressions of the love of our Father is this towards his children, is the precious gift of the Holy Spirit. How many know this is important? Because just as a good loving father in the earth, right, would desire to give great gifts to his own kids, how much more does our Heavenly Father from heaven want to give us great things, right? He gave us the greatest gift we could possibly have after salvation. He gave us what? Give us the Holy Spirit. I think one of the scriptures that's awesome is Luke 11:13. You don't have to turn there. If you then being evil, now obviously it's a parable. He's not saying we're evil, but we're human. And sometimes we do things out of the wrong motive. He said this, if you being evil know how to give good gifts to your children, how much more will your Heavenly Father give you the Holy Spirit, you who ask? It's not a casual promise. It's not a random act. You want to know what it is? It's a divine assurance of the Father's desire for us to walk in constant communion, power, and truth with the Holy Spirit. That's what he wants for you. And I think one of the most important things you could carry is this. The Holy Spirit is not earned. He is a gift from God, and he's given to me and you. He was a promise from the God to his children, and this is the big thing. He wants to empower you, he wants to guide you, and he wants to indwell you. And I think that's one of the greatest things about Christianity is God didn't just say, hey, come worship me in church. He's like, no, take me home. Let me come live in you. That's really wild. Because you want to know what? No one in the world has ever done that. You know what I mean? Religions of the world don't even think like that. We know they're all false. There's only one way to heaven is Jesus. But you understand what I'm saying. God is so cool. He came and lived in you. I mean, you know, I've seen some of you. I don't want to know if I want to live in the house with you, let alone be inside of you. That was way more fun than your amen and me. You're all better catch up. You know what I'm saying? Like, you know what I mean? Like some of you people, can you imagine spending a week with some of these people in here? Don't look around. Look straight ahead. It's going to be okay. Praise be to God, right? You're like, man, I can't even spend it. Man, you got a spare bed? No, I ain't even going to the house. Amen. Listen, why? It's important to understand the invitation of the Holy Spirit in everything you do. And today we're going to learn a lot of key points to this. And I think it's really going to help me and you navigate. Now, here's number one thing I really was feeling from 9 o'clock. Spirit of God was strong 9 o'clock. Teaching's going to be good. This is what I want you to do. And I really need you to listen to me. Give me like 3 minutes. I'll change your world. The Holy Spirit's not mad at you. Okay, I'm going to give you some stuff. God loves you just the way you are. This is not a license to go get crazy. This is an opportunity for understand his true character. He is not the spirit of conviction. Church has been saying that for 30 years. All your famous preachers have been saying it. It's a bunch of baloney. He does not convict you. You know what I'm saying? I heard my favorite preacher. I'm not knocking favorite preachers. I don't know who they are, and I don't really care. He does not convict you. He's not a spirit of conviction. He is a divine reminder of truth. That's all he does. And until you know the truth, he ain't reminding you pretty much of nothing. That's why people are carnal. Goes on. And you're unlearned because you don't know the Bible. And you're not going to be strong enough to resist temptation because the Bible says righteousness is a revelation. And then you'll be able to resist temptation. So sometimes what happens is because we have not renewed the real you. Now, you got to explain this. The Holy Spirit lives within you, but you, your human spirit, the real you, the alive you, needs to be trained. That's where the renewing of the mind comes in. So until your mind is renewed, what happens is you're not safe to guide your life. So the reason why people have so much problems with Christianity is immaturity or lack of spiritual growth. Now, some of you, you're stubborn. You don't want to grow. You're like a baby with a bottle and a binky, and you're 50. You need to stop. That's the little bit of like, hey, it's time to get the ball rolling. But a lot of you, you just don't know. So never think God is giving you this hard time, like God's conviction. The only reason you become convicted is because you learn truth. You convict yourself. Does that make sense? So if I walk out of love before, how many of you were professional walk out of lover before you got saved? But like, you know, how many of you people don't raise your hand? I'm going to cuss you out in traffic twice on Sunday. And I ain't really worried about it. I remember I had this story, you know, it was funny. We were just telling the stories the other night, and we had that homeless ministry, you know, and the homeless ministry was great, but some of them guys were rough, you know, and I'm down there one day, and my mom was there, and Lauren was tiny, man, you know, we were down there, and I'm not trying to be a tough guy, and this guy just kept cursing and cursing and cursing and cursing, and I was laughing about it, me and my mom laughed about it. I said, okay, I'm going to tell you one more time, sir. I said, listen to me, I'm a gentleman, you're a gentleman, I understand you're going through a rough patch, whatever. There's ladies and children here. You cuss one more time, I'm going to drag you out in the street, I'm going to beat you. It was good, Mark. It was anointed, too. He goes, what you say to me? Aren't you the preacher? I said, yeah, I'm the preacher that's going to take you in the street, beat you, repent. God's going to forgive me, and we're going to call it a day. So stop it. You know what I mean? So it's like funny. But you get what I'm saying in the mix of the day, right? Like, you get the understanding that, hey, do I know that's wrong? Yes, I know that's wrong. I didn't need God to go,
1: hey, son, that's not the way you really need to be.
3: No, it's not like that, because the guy made me laugh. He goes, aren't you a preacher? I said, yeah. He goes, you got your credentials from Popular Mechanics. I was like, no, I'm a graduate of Rhema Bible Training Institute, Kenneth Hagin Ministries. He was probably really proud of me at that moment in time while I'm slapping the homeless guy in the head outside the church. All right, listen, what? You have a human nature and you understand you're fighting that human nature forever. Everybody is. Come on, how many of you lose it a little bit? But the conviction comes in the heart, or the correction from you learning. Does that make sense? So don't go in there and say, well, the Holy Ghost. No, the Holy Ghost reminds you of truth. And if you know the truth, he'll be reminding you the truth. And therefore, you ever get into it with your wife? Come on, somebody, give me an amen. Come on, right? You ever say something a little cross to your girl? Y'all lying, church. I don't know. You people are professional liars in this place. I don't know what you're talking about. Oh, bro. Yeah, you ever do it? Come on, guys, you know what I mean? You ever say something or do something and you know, like, that was not smart. And you got that little spot on the inside saying, you really jacked this up, you know, right here, you know, right on the inside. Where'd that come from? Her. No, it came from you. You knew right now you were not very pleasing to your spouse, vice versa, in the moment. And you knew, like, oh, man, you got that little pinch on the inside. Like, ooh, that was bad.
4: Are you ready to elevate? Well, we want to invite you to come on out to our conference this July. And I promise you this, the next level of what God has for you is waiting for you, your family, your ministry in his presence. We're going to have a 3-day conference right here. And I promise you this, it's going to elevate your faith. It's going to elevate your vision, and it's going to elevate your life like never before.
5: So come and join us July 15th through the 17th in sunny Daytona Beach, Florida. It's going to be awesome. We have VBS for the kids. It's going to be an incredible time for you to go from the where you're at to where you want to go. We'll see you this summer at Elevate.
3: You know what I'm saying? So what happens is this, is you, through develop a relationship, have found out now what may, you ever make your wife mad about something she get mad about, or your girl mad about, or your boy, you know, your guy, you know, you're mad about something that they get mad about? Yeah, everyone in the room. And then what do you know? You knew now, hey, that's something, man, you don't like, all right, I'm not going to do that. You do it anyway. But once you notice you did it, what do you do? You understand the autocorrect is on the inside, because your conscience has now been developed to something that does not really make the other person happy. So what's the Holy Spirit do? When you walk out of love or you say something cross, he don't go and say, you're so bad. He goes, if you have aught against your brother, you need to go make it right. He reminds you of the Bible. But if you don't have no scripture, you got no guidance. You see where carnality comes in? Why do people get saved, go to church, get filled with the Holy Ghost, and act carnal? They don't have no knowledge. But if we get him knowledge, we can give him power. See what I'm saying? So don't go giving him a rap. That ain't who he is. So number one, remember this. Boom, right there. Pop that up there. You're going to love this. The Holy Spirit is a gift. Woo! Come on, somebody. What do you got to do with a gift? Receive it. Amen? Gift from God. Now, I understand a lot of times in life, people go like this. I don't understand this stuff. Listen, there's a lot of stuff you don't understand, but you have to make sure you start spending time communicating no matter what. Look at this right here. Look at this, Acts 2:38. This scripture goes with it. I put it in the Passion. I like the way to read it. Hope you like it too. Peter replied, right, and said this, repent and return to God, each one of you. Why? You must be baptized in the name of Jesus. Now watch this. To have your sins removed. We did that, right? So you may take hold of this gift of the Holy Ghost. Now watch the next verse, because this is going to really bring it together. Okay, what was that? For God's promise of the Holy Spirit is for you and your family. Are you here? For those yet to be born, and for everyone who what? whom the Lord our God calls to himself. So what he's saying is that this gift is bigger than just you. Now, in the morning, you know, I had some of the people and they were like, man, you know, what do I do, right? Well, how many know you got to have the Holy Ghost intervene in your family in every situation? And without the Holy Ghost, you would have no help. Amen? So whether we're praying in the Spirit or being led by the Spirit, how are you going to fix this marriage? Holy Ghost. How are you going to get this thing on track? Holy Spirit. How are you going to be led and be God? Holy Spirit. See, now this is what it is. And now what do I got to do? You just got to invite him in. See, this is the big thing. Remember last week we had that thing about yield? You go to a yield sign. You don't mash the gas. You got to kind of coast, right? And you got to invite God in so he can start coming into situations and circumstances and helping you. Will he help you with everything? He will help you with everything. Come on, you got to realize that. Why? Because remember this. Salvation is a gateway gift. I love that. You know what I mean? It opens the gate. But remember this, the Holy Spirit is the empowering gift that flows through that gate. You know what I mean? So you got him, and he's a person. And this is what I want you to do, right? You know, I was telling last week, right? You know, have you really been leaning on the Holy Spirit? You know what I'm saying? Like, you know, I was telling somebody this. It's kind of funny. You know, you ever put like money in your wallet in a spot you don't usually put money? You know, like, so I was like, I got my ID, you know, and I stuck money behind my ID. I never put money behind my ID. I know exactly where my money is, right? I leave my money in one spot. But behind my ID, I forgot about it. It was just like a day. I don't know. I shoved it in there, extra 100 bucks, you know, whatever it is. Shove it in there, leave it just for any day you might need it. I'm walking around. There was probably $5 in that thing at one time. God knows these kids are robbing me. I come down and it's gone. I don't know where it went. So, you know what I mean? So I was laughing. So I was having a good old time with them. But I walked around with this in my pocket and went places. It was months went by. And then I needed to take my ID out to go somewhere. And I pulled it out. When I pulled it out, I said, oh, there's that money I put in there. I forgot all about it. All the while I had that money, all the while that money could have bought me something, all the money that money could have did, money could have been a blessing. All the while I was there. But guess what? Because I did not acknowledge it, I didn't realize I had it. That's kind of like the Holy Ghost. You got him in there, but have you been talking to him? Have you been asking him to come in every area of your life? Have you, when your mind thought, see, God never intended you to carry the thoughts of your mind. That's why he gave you the Holy Ghost. He never wanted you to carry the burdens of life. That's why he gave you the Holy Ghost. He never wanted you to go through, man, those doctor reports are impossible without the Holy Ghost. Come on, you see what I'm saying? You got to stay focused in the Holy Spirit no matter what's going on in life. Because when you need him, you want to know that what? You can find him. He already found you, but you got to be able to find him. You understand that? You're going to need him, man. So what do? You start keeping that conscious relationship. Because remember this, the Father, put that up there, is a generous giver. And the Holy Spirit is the personal presence given to every believer. Ain't that good? The personal presence of God is the Holy Spirit alive in you right now in them seats. Did you get that? Did you see that? That means he's never too far for help. He's living in you. Woo! So what do? You start cultivating this relationship through what? Hey, you know what? If you're going to talk or communicate, what are you going to do? You got to call, right? If I'm going to call Chris, what do I got to do? Pick up the phone. Hey, Chris, what's going on? What are you doing? Hey, man, what's going on? Mike, what's going on? Listen, you got to engage in this relationship because just because he's there, I don't know about you, but I'm the same way. God, if you know I need it, why do I got to ask? He goes, man, because I'm a God. Shut up and do what I tell you. Praise God, Jesus, thank you. You know what I'm saying? What am I? I don't know why. You go to heaven, you ask him, like, why do I got to ask if you know what I need? Doesn't that bother anybody else? Like, you know what I need, just give it to me. He's like, no, you got to ask. Not because he's like this, because see, what we don't understand is God does not really have access into the earth to move without your words. Because without words, he does not have legal jurisdiction in the earth. Because the earth right now doesn't belong to him. Even though he created it, the earth in the fullness of thereof is his. But right now, till he gets it back, he's got to what? He's got to deal with this nonsense that's going on. So we got to stay in the earth with words and command the kingdom of heaven to be manifest. Now, we already got it, but the enemy's just hanging on to it. So you just got to take it. See what I'm saying? So you got to have words. So you're maybe some of the stuff you're looking for. Remember this, write this down, little bunny trail. Some of the stuff you've been waiting for, God's been waiting for your mouth to ask.
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We all have something we're struggling with. Maybe nobody else knows about it, but you do, and God does too. The amazing thing is, Jesus has never asked us to carry those burdens alone. He simply says, "Come to me." Welcome to the Trinity Rock Hour, broadcasting from Daytona Beach, Florida. Thanks for spending this next hour with me. Let's get started.

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There comes a point where we stop trying to carry everything ourselves and finally say, Jesus, I need you. That's where real strength begins. Here's Hands Held Tight on

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You know, the strongest people I've ever met aren't the ones who never struggled. They're the ones who refused to give up. They kept trusting Jesus one step at a time, even when they couldn't see what was ahead. If that's where you are today, keep going. Keep praying. Keep believing. God isn't finished with your story yet. Here's Jesus, You're So Strong,

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